0: own waterways. They close access for us to our own waterway, yet they keep supplying missiles and deadly military technologies to bring insecurity to all of the lands surrounding that waterway. We cannot speak of peace while ignoring Palestine. Lasting peace in West Asia is impossible without justice for Palestine. As long as occupation, aggression, and injustice persist in the world, resistance will continue. If it is weakened in one form, it will reemerge in others, perhaps stronger still. Gaza, despite relentless killing and widespread devastation, has strengthened the people's faith in resistance, and resistance cannot be destroyed by bombs and siege. This is human nature. If a human being is driven from his or her land, they will resist. If their homes are subjected to bombings and aggression and attacks, they will resist. What other choice do they have? Succumb to bullying? Have tested the strength and the steadfastness of Iran, and they have learned that Iran cannot be made to surrender. Iran has never, ever been an aggressor, has never started a war, and has always shown her commitment to the negotiating table. They imposed the war on us, but we have proven that we're not afraid of fighting, of war, a war that is defensive in nature, and we will stand in defense of our beloved Iran, our homeland, until our last breath. And war replaces dialogue and diplomacy. Iran extends her hand towards the world. We invite the world, we call the world, not out of weakness, but out of a deep belief in our own power and steadfastness, to cooperate and collaborate, because of a deep belief that no one in this region will have security alone. Either we will build it together, or we will have to live under insecurity together. And charter in the spirit of the United Nations, he must know that the resistance of the Iranian people will only increase in the face of sanctions, increased pressure, increased bullying. We will never bow our head or bend at the knee. Iran must be understood by Mr. Trump and those who seek to bully us that we are ready for dialogue and diplomacy and negotiations without accepting the language of force. I truly appreciate.
1: Anyway, the Israeli Prime Minister will also be giving his own speech at the UN. And I will update you guys as the event unfolds, because on this platform, I report both sides, Israel.
2: I think that's a fair, that man is a fair man.
3: That the president of
2: Iran.
3: Iran.
2: And he speak.
3: In the UN Council, he's speaking.
2: Mm-hmm. Mm-hmm. And he speak with an impression of equity for being justified.
1: As Iran, I cover.
2: And these
4: Kim Jong-un,
2: nationhood of the
4: world, Korean leader,
2: they don't deal with equity, they deal with force. Yeah.
3: Right, might.
2: Yeah. That kind of foolishness. So you could never have the peace. Like how King Selassie would have spoken his reign.
5: Where you'll see the future. Where you'll see
2: the same impression
5: China,
2: I read
4: Iran
2: from this
4: is man. Dealing with a serious problem.
3: That's why I tell you, it never changed.
4: Yeah. If they are not able to overcome this problem, the entire world will change.
3: To take your resources.
2: Mm-hmm.
4: The U.S. To may begin to think that they have won.
3: This is like
2: and your people.
4: But I suspect that the world will change to something bigger.
3: Now he want Cuba, now he want them.
4: That's what I think. Now, since you are following me, I'm bringing this news because I believe
2: this
4: is why you followed me. You want to know how Iran is
2: suppressed.
4: Doing, what kind of problem Iran is dealing with. And what
2: right.
4: Iran
2: and we only to supposed
4: that.
2: To live
4: now,
2: in the Western
5: the future. You'll see.
2: White tourist shirt. And
5: one universal
2: they better stop this kind of cycle of ignorance. Because all of it is still perpetrating the crime of Atlantic slavery. And we have no judiciary justifying it. Not even the UN.
3: No, not even the UN, car. The UN come just like House of Assembly, just a place with a microphone, like an open mic.
2: Yeah.
3: UN like an open mic, because them ain't do nothing.
2: Them ain't got
3: veto power. 5 nations got veto power once and now it gone. And then it got them always talking about Africa, but Africa don't have no veto power, no power, and see none of that stuff.
6: This Sunday, September 27, 2026, the Islamic Republic of Iran announced that it successfully captured U.S. unmanned underwater submarine that was conducting surveillance in the Strait of Hormuz. As you can see in this video, and this is the second time.
3: Into the next one, them not the next man got everything, the latest, they got atomic bomb, nuclear bomb, everything. I mean, part of nothing, them just got it and you can't tell them nothing.
2: And one of them biggest bomb is this propaganda game. That's one of them biggest bomb. Because they tell lies on you and they make everybody watching you bad.
6: Of Iran,
2: but them is who perpetrate and what is bad. Nobody ain't watching them.
3: Yeah, one more thing before we take a commercial.
2: Yeah,
3: take
2: Benny.
7: Hold your hand when I say this. Slavery never left us. It just evolved. Capitalism is now what it's called. Got my people brainwashed. I'm talking living and dying by these jobs. Plantations turned corporations. 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They selling dreams of financial freedom with the price of your time. Like, I'm sorry, Mr. Johnson, but my baby is turning 5. And I know you said during peak season there's no days off, but how do you expect me to tell my child the jobs don't care about memories? That they'll work you until you're just a memory and post your position opening before your obituary? Tell me. 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And master don't care if you got your master's. The only thing you're mastering is the art of the employee, trained to put the plantation's needs before me, certified to people please to save my humanity, trading passions for paychecks, dreams for nightmares, freedom for fake security. We all a big happy family until that budget gets tight, so Congress can't make a decision. Now you gotta lean on your community just to feed your kids at night. How I give you 20 years of my life, miss birthdays, suffer back pains and sleepless nights just to get replaced by someone you paying half the price? Tell me I'm not in chains when every time I hear that alarm clock ring I can feel the dopamine leave my brain. Tell me I have control when my freedom lies in the accrual rate of my PTO, 12 years of school being told to dream big just as long as it's not bigger than my cubicle. I'ma hold your hand when I say this. Slavery never left us. It just evolved. Capitalism is now what it's called. Got my people brainwashed. I'm talking living and dying by these jobs. Plantations turned corporations. Cotton fields turned into warehouses or office spaces. They selling dreams of financial freedom with the price of your time. Like, I'm sorry, Mr. Johnson, but my baby is turning 5. And I know you said during peak season there's no days off, but how do you expect me to tell my child the jobs don't care about memories? That they'll work you until you're just a memory and post your position opening before your obituary? Tell me what's freedom when rent got you rationed on the first, when your labor makes billions for your company but your check don't even cover your hearse? Tell me what's freedom when you can't even afford to walk out that door, can't afford to quit, because debt will come fire, you baby, quick as that whip. Don't care if you got your master's. The only thing you're mastering is the art of the employee, trained to put the plantation's needs before me, certified to people please to save my humanity, trading passions for paychecks, dreams for nightmares, freedom for fake security. We all a big happy family until that budget gets tight, so Congress can't make a decision. Now you gotta lean on your community just to feed your kids at night. How I give you 20 years of my life, miss birthdays, suffer back pains and sleepless nights just to get replaced by someone you paying half the price? Tell me I'm not in chains when every time I hear that alarm clock ring I can feel the dopamine leave my brain. Tell me I have control when my freedom lies in the accrual rate of my PTO, 12 years of school being told to dream big just as long as it's not bigger than my cubicle. I'ma hold your hand when I say this. Slavery never left us.
2: Mm-hmm. That's real. Yeah. That's real.
3: It continued. It never ended. It never ended. It changed shape. It changed name. It changed words.
2: Right.
3: Actions speak louder than words.
2: Right. It's okay.
3: You know?
2: The reality is
3: the reality is action speaks louder than words.
2: Yes, sir.
3: And you know, everything with the economics.
2: Yeah, it's okay.
3: Yeah.
8: Steady. Oh yeah! Old school and new school, the Rasta's no fool. It's the Reggae 360 Show with King Zulu.
9: Moving to tonight, we'll have partly cloudy skies. I can't rely on an isolated shower, though by dawn 78, wind to be east to 10 to 15 miles per hour. It'll be a partly sunny day Friday, high temperature 88, the wind east-southeast to 15 to 20 miles per hour. Friday night, partly cloudy, low 78, wind east-southeast to 5 to 10 miles per hour. For Saturday, it's going to be partly sunny, slight chance for a shower, high 88, the wind east-southeast to 15 to 20 miles per hour. Sunday, a sunny to partly cloudy day, the high 88, we'll have an east-southeast wind to 15 to 20 miles per hour. And for Monday, we'll have sunny to partly cloudy skies once again, and a high of 88 with an east-southeast wind of 15 to 20 miles per hour. I'm meteorologist Jim Rinaldi.
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11: Who let the dogs out?
12: Isn't that good? That finally when we talk about dogs, we're not talking about men like you.
13: Ah, very funny. A man like me has never been a dog.
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13: Mm, sounds enticing.
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16: 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Oh, shit.

0: way, yes.
1: Also, of course, true with COVID, right? We are all only as healthy as our neighbor is on our street, in our city, in our region, in our nation, and globally. And did we solve that? Like, did we actually manage to vaccinate everyone in the world? No. So highlighting water as a global commons and what it means to work together and see it both out of that kind of global commons perspective, but also the self-interest perspective, because it does have that parallel. It's not only important, but it's also important because we haven't managed to solve those problems which had similar attributes. And water is something that people understand. You know, climate change is a bit abstract. Some people understand it really well. Some understand it a bit. Some just don't understand it. Water, every kid knows how important it is to have water. When you're playing football and you're thirsty, you need water. So there's also something about really getting citizen engagement around this and really, in some ways, experimenting with this notion of the common good. Can we actually deliver this time in ways that we have failed miserably other times? And hopefully we won't keep failing on the other things, but anyway. It's also, of course, true with COVID, right? We are all only as healthy as our neighbor is on our street, in our city, in our region, in our nation, and globally. And did we solve that? Like, did we actually manage to vaccinate everyone in the world? No. So highlighting water as a global... It's also, of course, true with COVID, right? We are all only as healthy as our neighbor is on our street, in our city, in our region, in our nation, and globally. And did we solve that? Like, did we actually manage to vaccinate everyone in the world? No. So highlighting water as a global commons and what it means to work together and see it both out of that kind of global commons perspective, but also the self-interest perspective, because it does have that parallel. It's not only important, but it's also important because we haven't managed to solve those problems which had similar attributes. And water is something that people understand. You know, climate change is a bit abstract. Some people understand it really well. Some understand it a bit. Some just don't understand it. Water, every kid knows how important it is to have water. When you're playing football and you're thirsty, you need water. So there's also something about really getting citizen engagement around this and really, in some ways, experimenting with this notion of the common good. Can we actually deliver this time in ways that we have failed miserably other times? And hopefully we won't keep failing on the other things, but anyway. It's also, of course, true with COVID, right? We are all only as healthy as our neighbor is on our street. For they never cease to oppress the poor.

0: oppressors. If you have an African blood running through your veins, watch these three videos I'm about to play now. I am sure most of you must have seen the video before. Number one.
1: The United States must make sure that we do not have a peer competitor for our security. Think about what this means. This is a brutalist philosophy. The proposition is that even if China were to change in some of the ways that proponents of engagement have been said that we hope it changes, even if they just, as a thought experiment, adapted our constitution and our laws wholesale, we should still try to limit their growth merely because we shouldn't have a peer competitor. That is the proposition, regardless of beliefs, regardless of people striving for human flourishing along the lines that we have been prescribing to the world for decades. If they actually appear to be succeeding, regardless of their beliefs, we must stop them, even if it means pushing them back toward poverty.
2: Robert, have I misunderstood Robert, the proposition? I don't mean this question cynically or sarcastically, but what's wrong with that?
0: If they can say this about China, what do you think that they will say about Africa? Number two.
3: Sub-Saharan Africa has been fundamental to the global prosperity of the advanced countries. Okay? And Africa had a role to play. It has a role as a raw material producer. We will not allow Sub-Saharan Africa to escape that. Okay, we do everything to keep Sub-Saharan Africa where it is, also impoverished. It's absolutely vital for the prosperity of everyone else. So let's get clear about that. Okay, and this means all the economic structures, all the global institutions, and the economics we teach everyone is all designed to keep Africa exactly where it is. And whether it is Europe or US or now China, it's always the same. We need Africa to be impoverished because we need those raw materials and we need them dirt cheap.
0: If you're an African watching this video and these two videos did not move you, you did not feel anything, or you're not concerned, watch the third one.
4: Any country that doesn't do what we want them to do, that's an enemy. That is the official policy. If you read the actual US policy, the national security posture and strategy, all that crap, any country that develops economically or militarily must be considered to be an enemy, and we must do what we can to keep that country down.
0: If after watching these three videos and you are still hoping on this country to come and help you.
5: There you go. And you see what we're experiencing here and everywhere? Look at the
1: Make sure that we do not have a peer competitor.
5: Look what they're saying. And public high-tech, whatever them say, world broadcast news.
6: Just 1 minute ago, Iranian Foreign Minister Abbas Araghchi stood before the cameras and said something that silenced every Western...
5: We can't hear them. And we ain't gonna stop doing what we're doing, that facilitating that kind of proposition.
7: All right, guys. Iran had carried out another devastating strike on U.S. position in Erbil. This happened on Thursday through Friday of September, that is 23rd through 24th of September 2026. This video you are watching here is the resultant effect of Iranian strike on U.S. position in Erbil. Now, what led to this? U.S. started first because Iran struck a vessel
5: on
7: the Strait of Hormuz, which resulted to the buying of one Indian crew member. So, in anger, U.S. struck Iran's position.
5: And
7: now, when that happened, they didn't say anything. So I got that report already as early as Thursday. Yes, but I didn't want to do anything about it because I want to get a full detail about it.
8: But he looks better, you understand? And you have to realize that there's more than one Obama.
9: Yo, is age just a number?
10: Annihilate.
9: And that is the word the President of the United States used at the United Nations this week. You know? Not okay, in a war room, at the podium built for peace. Here is what was said. Here is what it means. And here is what nobody on the main stage wants you to notice. Annihilate. That is the word the President of the United States used at the United Nations this week. Not in a war room. At the podium built for peace. Here is what was said. Here is what it means. And here is what nobody on the main stage wants you to notice. Tuesday. Donald Trump walks into the General Assembly and frames the entire Iran war as one personal choice. Make a deal that lets Iran rebuild, or annihilate the Islamic Republic and do it quickly. His words, not ours. Then comes the line that tells you the real timeline. He said a deal will come right after the American midterm elections in November. He claims Iran is waiting to see how he does at the ballot box. Now follow the clock, not the rhetoric. On the very same day, a CNN poll showed 71% of American voters disapprove of his foreign policy. That is the worst number of either of his presidencies. So who is really watching the midterms here? And while he was threatening annihilation on camera, his envoys were sitting with Iranian officials behind closed doors for 3 hours. The threat was the performance. The meeting was the negotiation. He didn't stop at Iran. He promised a large military presence on Greenland. He said Cuba's government will fall, and the Cuban delegation stood up and walked out. He called the International Court of Justice evil. Then Iran answered. President Masoud Pezeshkian did not bow. He told the hall that a world without power is dangerous. But a world that only understands the language of war and bullying will not be safe. He said Iran

0: if a dialogue, but not under the language of force. Then came the real move, and it happened off the main stage. Foreign Minister Abbas Araghchi put a 7-day plan on the table. Meet Iran's conditions, and on the 7th day, the Strait of Hormuz reopens. Then nuclear talks restart. Iran's conditions are that America eases the military pressure and lifts its blockade of Iranian ports. Now, here is the story behind the story. Follow the oil. Between 1/5 and 1/4 of the world's oil normally moves through that single strait. Iran is not offering peace in the abstract. It is offering the world's energy lifeline with a countdown attached. But there is a catch. According to the Washington Post, Tehran reads the June agreement signed in Islamabad as giving Iran control over the strait. Washington and its Gulf allies reject that completely. So both sides say they want a deal. They just want a different deal. The real fight is not over peace. It is over who holds the toll gate. Meanwhile, the Global South used the podium to push back. Ghana's President John Mahama said no human civilization deserves to be annihilated, and certainly not a member of the United Nations. That line was aimed straight at Washington, and everyone in the room knew it. France's Emmanuel Macron broke with Trump too. He defended the International Court of Justice and called for a double pause on strikes against energy infrastructure and Black Sea shipping in the Russia-Ukraine war. Then the Middle East collided in one day. Benjamin Netanyahu took the stage and attacked Iran. Mahmoud Abbas also spoke, but not in person. America denied him a visa. One side got the room, the other got a screen. But the loudest message of this assembly may be who did not show up. Xi Jinping skipped the UN entirely and flew to Washington for a summit with Trump. The leaders of India and Russia also stayed away. Think about that. The powers shaping the New World Order treated the world's biggest diplomatic stage as optional. The real deals are being made in private rooms, not in the General Assembly Hall. And the war is not waiting for speeches to end. While leaders talked in New York, the Houthis fired dozens of missiles and drones at Saudi Arabia. Emergency alerts sounded in Mecca and Jeddah. Now Saudi Arabia, Turkey and Pakistan are calling an urgent meeting of their military chiefs under a joint defense pact. So what did this UN week really reveal? First, the Iran war now runs on America's election calendar. Second, Hormuz is the real bargaining chip, and Iran knows it. Third, the UN stage is losing its power. The biggest players skipped it, and the biggest deals happened on the sidelines. This year's theme was restoring trust. After this week, the question is no longer whether the United Nations exists. It is whether anyone with real power still listens to it. Iran has made its 7-day offer. Washington has not answered yet. If it says yes, oil moves and talks restart. If it says no, the word annihilate stops being rhetoric. Which way do you think this goes? Deal before November or escalation? Tell us in the comments.
1: Echo the same thing we say in Kengzu. Yeah, man. UN is like a dog where he has no kind of teeth.
2: None.
1: Yeah, yeah. Okay.
2: That's a open mic.
1: Yeah, okay.
2: That's a little show, open mic show.
1: Yeah, true, yeah. Mm-hmm.
2: That's an open mic.
1: And them only don't know pretty words give a false impression. When what's truly going on, you can't control it, you can't discipline it, you can't be a position like Orem Attack. The dictator story and the pirates them still have the leverance, and they never condemn the practice of piracy.

0: waging a full frontal assault on international law and all multilateral institutions. This is why, for instance, the Trump administration has withdrawn the U.S. government from most international bodies, including almost all UN agencies except the UN Security Council, because the U.S. has veto power in the UN Security Council. So the U.S. can prevent it from truly being multilateral and instead make it unilateral. So in other words, the U.S. wants to establish a global political dictatorship in which everything that happens in the world is controlled only by the United States, with no input from any other countries, especially not Global South countries. Meanwhile, China has been doing the exact opposite. China has created a new global governance initiative aimed at trying to create a more multipolar world, a more multilateral international political and economic system in which the countries of the Global South have equal representation. I want to symbolically compare the vision that the U.S. empire has for the world and the vision that China has for the world. And a textbook example of this were the speeches that were delivered earlier this year at the Munich Security Conference. So U.S. Secretary of State Marco Rubio gave an insane speech in which he praised colonialism and he called for the West to reestablish global dominance, to bring back the golden age of colonialism by subjugating the Global South.
1: We in America have no interest in being polite and orderly caretakers of the West's managed decline. Armies fight for a way of life. And that is what we are defending, a great civilization. And this is what President Trump and the United States want to do again now, to build a new Western century.
0: Now compare the U.S. imperialist proposal for the world to China's proposal, which is based on multilateralism, multipolarity, and win-win cooperation. The speech that China's foreign minister Wang Yi gave at the same conference, the Munich Security Conference, was the polar opposite.
2: Power monopolization by a few countries is simply unpopular. We live in a multipolar world and need to practice true multilateralism. There needs to be greater democracy in international relations. Global affairs should be discussed by all, and the future of the world should be decided by all. We need to make sure that all countries abide by the same set of rules. All countries should be equal in terms of rights, opportunities, and rules.
0: The U.S. empire is waging a full frontal assault on international law and all multilateral institutions. This is why, for instance, the Trump administration has withdrawn the U.S. government from most international bodies, including almost all UN agencies except the UN Security Council.
3: They already know that's what it is.
4: That's right, and I'm Marco Rubio. To really play this thing with it. Boy.
3: Give thanks for life. Is that out there?
4: Yeah, gang. Yeah, it's a real thing manifesting on us.
3: Now, the people who ain't care about anything bigger than in front of them face gonna be like, the government this, the government that, but this is way bigger.
4: Yeah, it's global.
3: These are just little puppet minions.
4: Yeah.
3: In the big game of conquest.
4: Yeah, true, King.
3: God, they would like to conquest here too.
4: That's what's going on, King. That's why the reality we have, our people is just a puppet them in the game, you know. Our so-called leadership. Yeah, go on, King.
3: Grand cat.
5: Good evening, King Zulu.
3: Yo, Kakalakin Kelly.
5: Property of the street.
4: Yeah. Greetings, Empress. Greetings. Welcome. Good to see you.
5: See, that's the reason why Kelly actually went. Yeah, and I'm going to put it out there. To Nevada 3 friggin' times. To Arizona once, because that's all it was offering us. Arizona once. So that stupid, ignorant person that's occupying the White House today would not get back in the office. But people were so friggin' blind and stupid like he is behind his. And so rubbing up underneath of him, didn't understand and for not seeing what the hell he was getting ready to do.
4: Mm-hmm.
5: All them red MAGA hats that he have, that coat that he in. Ja. That's all I'm going to keep on. That's all I'm going to say. Ja. But anyway, I'm here listening to all you.
4: Yeah, Empress. Yeah, we thank to the love.
3: Yeah, collecting, Kelly, miss. And you need all the words. Every time you say, I understand.
4: Yeah.
5: To all them people, I have lost on this. That's why I did what I was doing. But anyway, I'm going to let you go back to the program. Because more people need to understand and more people need to get educated. Education is number one.
4: Yeah, true, Empress.
5: So I'm going to leave it there.
4: Yeah, it
5: I'm going to leave it there on the doorstep.
3: If I drop, much drop love. The mic and walk off.
5: All right.
4: Yes, I.
5: I'm going to leave it there on the doorstep.
3: If I drop, much drop love. The mic and walk off.

0: You're deep.
1: Mm.
0: You're deep.
1: Hey, power is dangerous in the hands of idiots.
0: Look. Look here. You think you're done.
2: And a professor at the University of Tehran. I spoke with him from Tehran earlier. Mohammed Mirandi, welcome to 7:30.
3: Thank you.
2: What right does Iran have to hold the rest of the world to ransom by preventing oil shipments passing through the Straits of Hormuz?
3: Excuse me, I think it was the United States that waged the war against Iran, and your government supported it. They did nothing to they said nothing in condemnation. The United States slaughtered our children. The United States murdered our leaders. The United States destroyed our critical infrastructure, along with the genocidal Zionist regime that your government loves. And so you're in no position to critique Iran. But when we finally had an MOU with the Trump regime, in Article 5 of that MOU, the movement through the Strait of Hormuz is to be managed during the period when the MOU is valid by the Iranians. And the Americans, in violation of the MOU, created their own corridor. The Iranians warned them and warned ships for days, and they ignored Iran until ultimately Iran was forced to strike those ships so that other ships did not disobey. They have to go through the corridor that Iran has determined for them. And this is not the only violation of the Trump regime. The Trump regime has failed, in accordance with MOU, to hand over stolen Iranian assets. It has failed to force the Israeli regime to leave Lebanon and to stop the slaughter. It has continued to threaten to murder Iranians, to wipe out the country and to slaughter its leaders, in violation of a commitment in the MOU. So the United States is violating every single element of the MOU,
2: now,
3: not Iran.
2: If I may,
3: in addition,
2: yes, if I may,
3: the United
2: that's
3: States
2: a,
3: reversed.
2: That's a long answer.
3: United
2: Let
3: States
2: me.
3: Also reversed its removal of sanctions on the Iranian oil sector.
2: Let me just come in, because the MOU, the MOU did not say that about the Strait of Hormuz. But let me ask you this. Will Iran ever return to the pre-war situation where ships had free passage through the Strait of Hormuz?
3: No, indeed, the MOU does say that it is Iran that will normalize the passage through the Strait of Hormuz, and in collaboration with Oman, they will determine how things will be carried out in future. Iran wants the passage of goods and services to products to move through the Strait of Hormuz, because that's how our economy and the economy of our region grows.
2: Is the Strait
3: We didn't wage war.
2: Is the Strait of Hormuz now even bigger leverage for Iran than the development of its nuclear program?
3: Well, first of all, Iran's nuclear program is legal. And the United States' attack on Iran and the destruction of parts of Iran's nuclear program was illegal and violation of international law, which your government supported that, the violation of international law, just as it supports genocide in Palestine. But with regards to the Strait of Hormuz, if you recall, before the United States attacked, the United States and the Israeli regime attacked Iran, the Strait of Hormuz was open, and the Iranians had no interest in controlling it. Right now, the Iranians want to make sure that they control it in future, so that the United States can never again use the Persian Gulf as a platform to attacking our country. The assaults that we saw last night and the night before all came from U.S. bases or were enabled by the U.S. presence in Saudi Arabia, Qatar, Bahrain, the Emirates, and Kuwait. Without its presence in these countries, last night's attacks wouldn't have happened. So as long as the Trump regime or the Zionist regime are a threat to Iran's national security, Iran will maintain a very heavy presence in the Strait of Hormuz.
2: Will Iran still take part in the scheduled peace talks in Pakistan?
3: No, there are no talks

0: scheduled as long as the United States refuses to abide by its commitments and murder Iranians and refrain from carrying out the MOU and end the occupation of southern Lebanon, there's no reason for Iranian senior negotiators to meet American senior negotiators.
1: Let me ask you this. However bold your statements are in defense of Iran, it's still a country in the midst of an economic crisis. Many of the population, as much as 40% of the population, lives below the poverty line. The war has badly damaged your industrial base. Don't the people of Iran deserve a chance for peace?
0: Well, that's your problem, isn't it? Your aggression.
1: I think the question is about the people of Iran. I'm asking you a question about whether the people of Iran deserve a chance for peace and to establish some economic future for the country.
0: It's very difficult for you to tolerate anything that goes against your narrative, isn't it? It is your problem because you have supported aggression against Iran. If the Iranian people are suffering, it is because wars that your regime has helped enable by supporting Trump, by supporting the United States. Three wars have been imposed upon our country for the last 47 years. All three were supported by the United States, and in all three, the United States was directly involved. The maximum pressure sanctions on the Iranian people are because Iran supports the Palestinian people while your government supports the genocide.
1: Let me ask you a question about those sanctions. The sanctions that were imposed on Iran by the European Union and the United States were in relation to Iran's development of a nuclear weapons program. Now, as things stand, if the conflict continues, the USA will not deliver the billions of dollars in unfrozen assets to Iran, as was agreed under the terms of the MOU. Doesn't Iran need that cash to rebuild the country?
0: I mean, exactly what I said.
1: Frozen assets under sanctions, delivered to the Iranian government because of its development of a nuclear weapons program. Go ahead.
0: Don't be too cowardly. Stolen assets. What was an Iranian nuclear weapons program? Where is your evidence of this? Where did we have a nuclear weapons program?
1: I'm just asking
0: source
1: you.
0: Source your claim.
1: Answer the question
0: source
1: if you
0: your
1: would.
0: Claim.
1: Doesn't Iran need the money that was promised to Iran in the memorandum of understanding or committed to Iran if peace talks continue? Doesn't Iran need that money to rebuild the country?
0: First, source your claim. When did Iran have a nuclear weapons program?
1: We're not going to get into a debate about that because we've got about a minute left to discuss. I want to stick to the subjects of the day. That is the breach of the MOU by Iran attacking ships using the southern corridor through the Strait of Hormuz. I want to get one thing clear, that Iran will continue to attack ships who use that southern channel through the Strait of Hormuz close to Oman.
0: You're not very much of a journalist, are you? Iran did not violate the MOU. The United States has been violating the MOU on multiple levels from the beginning, starting from Article 1 and including Article 5 with regards to the Strait of Hormuz. You know this, I know this, everyone knows this. But since you are Australian and you are affiliated to the state, and since you've been supporting genocide in Gaza, I don't expect anything from you.
1: Mohamed Mirandi, thank you very much indeed for joining us.
2: Yeah, okay. We're listening to this clip here. It looked like St. Thomas and Tatuola feud in a level of industrial movements for working in the same vicinity for businesses. Like, the Amos is a trade. It's about trade. It's about, like, the functions with moving a product from one region to other regions. it looks similar to this little excuse my little chew. It looks similar to this little big quarry that we have around here between U.S. Virgin Islands and a British. No, we ain't no British Virgin Islands. We the original Virgin Islands, and we keep telling our people, don't keep call us no BVI, because U.S. bought the Danish West Indies and call them U.S. Virgin Islands. But we as original people that is identified by a legal name called the Virgin Islands. And the United Nations would tell you so. So this British thing is only a dirty implication to give the British power and think them is some ownership of our VI. Please stop carrying on that connotation. I will tell you so. But apart from that, I just try to say, this clip was just played about Iran and Amos, and it looked just like the picture we have around here between the U.S. Virgin Islands and the Sokal, our side of the Virgin Islands. And it's only based on trade, because we're coming out of the Amosi, a trade with oil. So what are supposed to have to disrupt the existence of your people, your nationhood, your country? What that would have to do with that when these things is only based on industry and commerce? You can't compare people's existence to these little puppet kind of thing. Because you have a stupid man up in an orange man in the White House playing this kind of conquest kind of pirate kind of living again. Nah, man, the world too advanced for this kind of stupidness to play. So whether Albert Bryan or the USFA, stop this kind of foolishness what go on between us. All right, King, I ain't hold you up.
3: Let there be no doubt, Mr. President, that the mindset that established, justified, and sustained slavery is the same mindset that sustains the iniquities and the inequities within the power structures of this very institution and within the international financial architecture. It is the same mindset. It is the same mindset that caused a global map to remain grossly inaccurate on the size of Africa for centuries. As if the true size of Africa would intimidate the rest of the world into understanding its power. Mr. President, if we want to restore trust in these United Nations, and we want to manage transformation as is your theme, and we want a UN that truly delivers for everyone, then at its core, we must treat every human being as having equal value and deserving respect. And I can find no better reference than His Majesty Haile Selassie, speaking in this very assembly on the 4th of October, 1963. And those who know the words can say it with me. Until the philosophy which holds one race superior and another inferior is finally and permanently discredited and abandoned, everywhere is war. Until they are no longer first-class and second-class citizens of any nation, until the color of a man's skin has of no more significance than the color of his hands, there will be war. But Mr. President, equally, there will be no trust and no transformation. We want peace. And in the words of that iconic song made famous by Dionne Warwick, what the world needs now is love, sweet love. It's the only thing that there's just too little of. No, not just for some, but for everyone. Love and a little kindness.
2: Vibration to shine, Mr.
4: Zuma.
3: Let there be no doubt, Mr. President, that the mindset that established, justified, and sustained slavery is the same mindset that sustains the iniquities and the inequities within the power structures of this very institution and within the international financial architecture. It is the same mindset that caused a global map to remain grossly inaccurate on the size of Africa for centuries. As if the true size of Africa would intimidate the rest of the world into understanding its power. Mr. President, if we want to restore trust in these United Nations, and we want to manage transformation, as is your theme, and we want a UN that truly delivers for everyone, then at its core, we must treat every human being as having equal value and deserving respect. And I can find no better reference than His Majesty Haile Selassie, speaking in this very assembly on the 4th of October, 1963. And those who know the words can say it with me. Until the philosophy which holds one race superior and another inferior is finally and permanently discredited and abandoned, everywhere is war. Until they are no longer first-class and second-class citizens of any nation, until the color of a man's skin has of no more significance than the color of his hands, there will be war. But Mr. President, equally, there will be no trust and no transformation. We want peace. And in the words of that iconic song made famous by Dionne Warwick, what the world needs now is love, sweet love. It's the only thing that there's just too little of. No, not just for some, but for everyone. Love and a little kindness.
2: Mr. Gavi, he is who bring the one love. One love, whenever Mr. Gavi speak, him always say, one love at the end of a session, just like how we are going when we end our session. You know what I mean, King? So you know Jesus Christ bring no one love thing in the world. It's Mr. Gavi. Ow, Gavi. Yeah, excuse me, King.
4: Yeah, man.
5: Regime. Today, he promised to annihilate them. Watch this clip.
6: But I have a big decision to make. Will a deal be made with Iran that lets them rebuild and create a far greater country than it ever was before? Maybe one of the greatest in the Middle East or even the world? Or do I annihilate the Islamic Republic? And do it quickly, never giving them a chance to kill and destroy people and countries again. Do I drive them into hell with no chance of survival and no hope?
5: When he says annihilate the Islamic Republic and drive them into hell with no chance of survival, does he mean a nuke? And how does that help the people of Iran? Trump's idea of helping the Iranian people is killing them, I guess? What kind of leader stands at the United Nations and threatens to wipe out a whole country and not one person in that room says a word? I want to know if the president of Iran got up there and said, if Israel doesn't make a deal, he will annihilate them and send them to hell. What would the world's reaction be? Especially to the Trump administration and the American media. They would lose their minds. But when Trump threatens to nuke a country, people just yawn. And on top of all that, just last week he said 100,000 people were killed in Iran back in January from the protest. And then all of a sudden today, in that same speech, he says 10,000. What happened to the 100,000? Where'd they go? All of a sudden it's 10,000. The U.S. president sits there and lies. One day it's 40,000, 50,000, 60,000, 100,000. He literally said 100,000 last week, and today at the speech, 10,000. Iran had admitted to a few thousand. But why all the made-up numbers? To justify their terror. America and Israel's terror. That's all it is, justification. And then he starts talking about Venezuela. All those months, they sold us on the story about getting rid of a drug lord and saying the Venezuelan people need our help. Watch what he actually said.
6: The numbers are absolutely incredible. When you add the United States and Venezuela together, we have more than 60% of the oil in the world. So it's perhaps the biggest deal. It was a war, but it's perhaps the biggest deal ever made. To the victor belong the spoils. You've all heard that. Our actions in Venezuela.
5: To the victor goes the spoils. Nothing about saving anybody from an evil dictator. We all know if Maduro had played ball with the U.S., he would still be sitting in Venezuela instead of sitting in an American jail on a trumped-up charge. No pun intended. Breaking news. Trump spoke at the U.N. today, and boy, was he focused in Iran. Although the Iranian delegation walked out when he started talking, leaving pretty much only one guy to sit there and listen in. And Trump, he has no filter. Remember back in January, he said he was going to help the people of Iran and free them from the regime? Today, he promised to annihilate them. Watch this clip.
6: But I have a big decision to make.
4: Saturday the 3rd.
6: Will a deal be made with Iran that lets them rebuild and create a far greater country than it ever was before? Maybe one of the greatest in the Middle East or even the world? Or do I annihilate the Islamic Republic?
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1: Don't touch that dial.
2: Really honored to be a part of it. And mother after all. We're a family now. Yeah, thank you so much. Thank you.
3: Dark brown shade of my skin.
2: Yeah, one, two. Let me hear

0: wrote the agreement on agriculture that's destroyed all the self-reliance and food sovereignty of people. You know, everyone's talking about the Ukraine war and Russia. But the reason African countries are hungry is because their ability to produce their food was destroyed by the right to dump by Cargill. Cargill wrote the agreement on agriculture. And then the junk food industry, the Pepsis and Cokes and Nestle's, wrote the sanitary and phytosanitary agreement and created the Codex Alimentarius to shut down healthy food and pushed the food that gave us illnesses, 75% chronic diseases. This is not a conspiracy. There is evidence that the corporations wrote the rules. Then it created the billionaires. Now the billionaires rule the world. And I call them the 1%, not because they're 1%. They're just a handful. And when you ask me, you know, what's the optimism? For me, the optimism is a pathetic group of ignorant, selfish men are not more powerful than all the people who've occupied the palace of the president in Sri Lanka, the farmers who've occupied the streets of Netherlands. People have power. We've been made to think we are inert. We've been made to think nature is inert. And all it is a colonization of our mind. The minute we become free and say, we are part of nature, we are creative, and we are powerful. Powerful in a different way. Powerful in the way of Shakti. Powerful in the way of non-violent resistance, of absolutely refusing to be colonized. Wrote the agreement on agriculture that's destroyed all the self-reliance and food sovereignty of people. You know, everyone's talking about the Ukraine war and Russia. But the reason African countries are hungry is because their ability to produce their food was destroyed by the right to dump by Cargill. Cargill wrote the agreement on agriculture. And then the junk food industry, the Pepsis and Cokes and Nestle's, wrote the sanitary and phytosanitary agreement and created the Codex Alimentarius to shut down healthy food and pushed the food that gave us illnesses, 75% chronic diseases. This is not a conspiracy. There is evidence that the corporations wrote the rules. Then it created the billionaires. Now the billionaires rule the world. And I call them the 1%, not because they're 1%. They're just a handful. And when you ask me, you know, what's the optimism? For me, the optimism is a pathetic group of ignorant, selfish men are not more powerful than all the people who've occupied the palace of the president in Sri Lanka, the farmers who've occupied the streets of Netherlands. People have power. We've been made to think we are inert. We've been made to think nature is inert. And all it is a colonization of our mind. The minute we become free and say, we are part of nature, we are creative, and we are powerful. Powerful in a different way. Powerful in the way of Shakti. Powerful in the way of non-violent resistance, of absolutely refusing to be colonized.
1: And Bingy, as he like,
0: wrote the agreement on agriculture that's destroyed. Agreement on agriculture that's destroyed all.
1: Kind of like see how it relates to my homeland and where I live. And a lot of what she expressed.
2: But this year, Washington like says Cuba is a failed state. But before you decide, you need to know what happened first. Last week, President Trump stood in front of world leaders at the United Nations. He called Cuba an absolutely failed state. He said it will fall. And he said freedom is coming to the island. The Cuban diplomats in the room stood up and walked out. A few days later, CBS News reported something bigger. The U.S. Army Reserve is checking whether it can send military police, medical teams.
1: Like people think we know how to live here. We were living here before electricity came. Electricity came and my generation came. When I was young.
3: The UN has 193 member states, but the Security Council only has 15. And then only five of them are permanent. The United States, the United Kingdom, Russia, and France are members since inception in 1945. China was made a permanent member in 1971.
1: Just envy and jealous what we had achieved by hard labor. And then they come and undermine the system. The same pirates them will play like we free and them is administrators. I hate what the UN do there with the West Indies to give the UK administrative powers after suffering the afflictions of chattel slavery under the UK. So I like Miss Mia O'Matley to be stepping in the arena to kind of give a little impression of what black experience. Ow! Go on, King.
3: UN has 193 member states, but the Security Council only has 15, and only 5 of them are permanent. The United States, the United Kingdom, Russia, and France are members since inception in 1945. China was made a permanent member in 1971. These 5 countries have something called a veto, meaning they can block any proposal. It only takes 1 no from any of these 5 countries to completely kill any resolution. When the UN was founded in 1945, 1/3 of the world's population lived under colonial rule. Britain alone ruled over 450 million people. In 1945, Winston Churchill, Franklin Roosevelt, and Joseph Stalin met at Yalta in Crimea. These men had a post-war conference to agree how they would divide up the world between them. 5 empires, every one of them extracting wealth, labour, and resources from another country. These are not peacemakers. They are the 5 biggest exploitation machines on Earth. And in 1945, they wrote the rules to suit themselves and then spent the rest of the century trying to convince you that that was done in your best interests. In theory, any of those 193 members can propose or sponsor any resolution. The General Assembly can debate and recommend, but when it comes to drafts on peace and security, they must go through the Security Council. So immediately you've whittled down choices on war from 193 members to 15. Even if you have 14 members of the Security Council in favour, even if you have 192 of the 193 countries in favour, even if billions of people are marching in the streets and screaming outside the door that this isn't fair, if one of these 5 says no, that's it. Since 1945, Russia has vetoed resolutions more than 120 times. Second in place in the world's biggest asshole competition, the United States has blocked over 90 different resolutions. Since 1972, there have been 53 vetoes on Israel-related resolutions. It's been 55 years since 1972. That's basically once a year. Once a year for 50 years, the UN has asked about Israel and the Security Council has blocked it. Every single one of those Israel-related resolutions was blocked by the United States. This is a choke point. Their priority when making this deal was not the safety and security of mankind. They only cared that this new oversight body could not interfere with their extraction economics. To them, hundreds and millions of colonized people were their property. They were not consulted or represented in 1945, and they have not been since. The UN Security Council structure and its veto are a choke point that lock in the current asymmetrical power structure. Hilariously, you cannot remove the veto without the permission of all 5 countries who benefit from it. And those 5 permanent members are not going to voluntarily give up their grip on power. Something that we can do is make the political cost of using the veto more loud, more visible, more expensive. Make every use of this veto a public event. Make the pattern visible. Go back through UN records and analyse the use of the veto and the financial motivators behind that. Name the extraction. Of course the United States is going to block Israel-Palestine resolutions. The United States war machine is deeply invested in Israel as an outpost. They're the platform that launches missiles into Iran. The mechanism of change here is not another petition. It's public literacy. It's this, what I'm doing now. When millions of people understand this and can say the US just vetoed an Israel resolution and there is $500 billion of gas underneath that choice, then the political cost of using the veto goes up. There are three interlocking reasons why this has persisted for half a century, even though it is absurd on its face. The first reason is that most people in the United States and the United Kingdom and France and Russia and probably China do not get taught the mechanisms of the UN Security Council in school. You know the UN exists. Some people know that there's a veto. A smaller percentage understand that that means they can block anything. They say the UN is useless and then move on. This structure relies on that ignorance. If the lock is never explained to you, how do you ask for the keys? I mentioned at the start that these countries were responsible for over a third of the world's population. Countries who were colonized got colonial education. Behind me is the Macaulay Minute on Indian education. This was a policy directive written for the East India Trading Company. British Empire itself writes on colonial education. In their own words, it was designed to create a class of persons, Indian in blood and colour, but English in taste and opinions, who could act as interpreters between us and the millions whom we govern. The documented purpose of colonial education was to produce a thin administrative layer. Locals, Indian in colour, who think like the colonizer, make you speak like the colonizer and think like the colonizer and run the colony on behalf of the colonizer. Not to educate a population, to produce clerks. Now look what's happening. African countries unable to reverse colonial pattern of education. What's more important than what was taught is what was not taught. African schools were rarely given technical science or commerce. No economy for you. Now, half a century after decolonization, people are starting to realize that these education systems are completely dysfunctional. In Western textbooks and BBC explainers, the veto is always framed as a necessary check or a stabilizing mechanism. They are still repeating Churchill's paranoid framing that this is the only way to prevent a great power conflict. I'd argue it's the only way to ensure one perpetually when you keep allowing five states to extract and steal everybody else's wealth. This gives them legal impunity while blocking international progress and collaboration. Even Cord Mayer, who was a CIA official and a Federalist in the room for these negotiations, called the arrangement hypocrisy or self-delusion, because it exempts every major power from the very rules that they claim this institution was designed to enforce. What really keeps this structure in place are the people who accept it uncritically because they were never told how it really works. Once people understand who vetoes what, when and why, for what financial reason, the framing that this is a stabilization mechanism stops working completely. It just stops. So can you share this video?

0: die war ganz schockiert. Nur hab was trapped in it and is everybody telling us a liar story? Politician, a religion preacher, the Vatican, the House Assembly. I have to behave by a pretty self. I have come back to the existence of people because all way we come here and talk is to defend my existence and the people I exist for being existing. Mm-hmm. And if I don't want to play like these pirates with conquest and all of these dirty behavior that they create for their delusions to survive, for pirating the existence of other people's life, I live to defend my existence. I live to defend my existence. Go on, King Zulu.
1: Yeah, man, we ain't got a choice. It's an existential threat to our life. If we ain't do it, that's it for us.
0: Mm-hmm.
1: Yeah, that's it. If we ain't do it, it done. If we ain't do it, that's it. Okay.
0: Mm-hmm.
1: So it's an existential threat for us.
0: True.
1: And it's an existential threat for us all, because these True. People mindset, the whole thing about the program tonight is showing you the mindset hasn't changed and it actually reawakened.
0: Yeah. And it means to do the same kind of damage and destruction to the existence of others.
1: While you're conscious of them doing it, this is what makes it more deadly than the first time. Because before you were powerless, you ain't know what's going on. But now,
0: true. You're aware of it.
1: Aware.
0: Mm-hmm.
1: So you can't be aware and do nothing.
0: Right.
1: That's like death before.
0: Yeah,
1: you
0: die. Yeah, like you ain't putting up no resistance.
1: Mm-hmm.
0: And if you don't aware of what coming upon you, you don't know to put up resistance because you're aware of it. Yeah, King, do you?
1: Mm-hmm. Talking about lies.
2: One of the lies that they tell all the time is the world's overpopulated. No, it's not. They need to push that, just like climate change. They're the ones doing the climate change. Of course, the earth warms and cools. That's just a natural part of the cycle. But what they're doing, pushing things to extremes, that's all the HAARP program. You can look that up. The population being out of control and the planet can't handle it, we need to depopulate. That's bullshit. You know why they say that? Because they know they can't control us. We've outgrown them. We outnumber them 10 million to 1. All we have to do is wake up, band together, and it's over for them. So they want to push this whole depopulation. Population is a good thing because less numbers means they have more control over you. Literally, they've done studies. The entire population of the planet could fit in the state of Alaska and it would be less crowded than Manhattan. Look that up. They've done studies on it. The next time you travel somewhere, get in a plane, look out the damn window if it's during the day, and tell me the earth is overpopulated. It's nothing but wilderness and woods. And the only time you see houses and people is when you start getting close to cities. The rest of it is very sparsely populated. So stop letting these people lie to you. Use your damn common sense. Open your eyes. Look out a window every now and then. It will tell you what they're telling you is lies. Watch this video.
3: What is the actual population of Earth? What do you think an NPC is? And what percentage of the population falls into that category? Well, and here's the raw truth. The official 8.3 billion figure is bullshit. China's one-child policy was extremely effective for decades. When you combine that with declining birth rates across the developed world, urbanization, pollution, and actual death rates, the real population is significantly lower. My best estimate is that we're looking at somewhere between 5.5 and 6.8 billion people on Earth right now. Possibly even lower. The numbers have been padded for a long time to push climate agendas, resource control, taxation, and social engineering. So, what is an NPC? Well, an NPC is basically a person who, lacks a fully embodied soul or higher consciousness.
2: he's telling you there, and I agree with most of what he's saying. Yeah, it's true. There's people that are just not connected to their soul, just playing roles, running around like background characters in a game. Pretty wild stuff, and we can get into all that later on. Unless you just don't want to know the truth, you won't be able to deny it. The evidence is all around you. All you have to do is open your eyes and see it. And once you open your eyes and start seeing it, it comes from everywhere. You see it everywhere. It's like that one movie with Rowdy Roddy Piper, where they put the glasses on and they see the truth of everything. And it's all just manipulation and marketing and gaslighting and all this for control and to feast off of your misery. And you take them off and the world looks normal. It's time to put on your glasses, guys. It's time to start seeing and accepting the world the way it is so we can rebuild it the way it was meant to be when God started the whole thing.

0: son.
1: Yeah, true.
0: This is like a Kang and a Claire.
1: Nah.
0: Hey, we hardly got to add anything to it.
1: We can't explain no better than what being said.
0: Break down to break it down no more. That has been broken down.
1: True Kang. Yeah, down to syllables.
0: Boy.
1: Syllables, words ain't bigger than syllables.
0: Yeah, it probably too much information now.
1: Yeah, it's okay.
0: It probably too much information.
1: Yeah, ponder it, you know.
0: Yeah,
1: ponder it, leave it settle in a little space in your thoughts and see how your little life could deal with it. Yeah, it's bigger than yourself, you know.
0: That would have been like a perfect one to just end it with, but same time I'm gonna be there Friday.
1: Mm.
0: Okay. I got to add some little things.
2: It's a problem we absolutely have to finish,
1: mm-hmm.
2: and I'll explain what I mean by that.
1: Okay,
2: Gaza, same thing, and the Hezbollah. Why? I'm not so sure that we will have as.
0: Talking the bold truth because they're so powerful that they ain't got to lie no more. We're killing you, and that's it.
1: You're too weak. They say them so strong that
0: you are weak to tell us that we are weak.
1: Yeah.
0: This is basically the case. Them so strong, them telling us how weak we are.
1: Yeah, and we can't do nothing more than
0: that. Yeah, take it.
2: Not so sure that we will have as easy a time with the Turks as we've had with the Iranians. I've been following Turkish military doctrine and...
3: The strongest army in the Middle East?
2: The storm is coming.
3: Yes, of course.
2: They're a member
3: of NATO.
2: And even worse, they're a member of NATO. So I look at Iran as a problem we absolutely have to finish... And I'll explain what I mean by that. Gaza, same thing, and the Hezbollah. Why? Why am I fixated on this now? Because we have to be prepared for the next war, which will be probably against Turkey and Egypt. So,
3: let's hope not.
2: I hope not also, but we, hope, you remember, it was the last demon out of Pandora's box, and there's a reason for that. Not so sure that we will.
0: You know, the Israel mind, the top Israel minds.
1: Yeah.
0: He's showing you what's going on.
1: True.
0: These are them, war. Yeah. War. Them can't stop. Them can't ever stop. It's a war machine.
1: And based on their agenda, orchestrated crime.
0: Mm hmm.
1: And they're just carrying it out. They're executing it.
0: And if you say anything anti-Semitic, which is crazy because Semitic mean black, so them just using words and them giving it the meaning what them want.
1: Yeah, the interpretation.
0: A black man can be anti-Semitic because you're black.
1: Yeah, true.
0: But when them give it the meaning what them want to give it,
1: yeah,
0: it mean you against, you can't say nothing of truth about what them doing.
1: Right.
0: You can only agree with it. Anytime you say anything about it, anti-Semitic. But down here in the Caribbean, that don't mean nothing to us. But
1: because we don't understand their code and of language.
0: Yeah.
1: Because if we understand their code of language.
2: And I'll explain what I mean by that.
1: We could follow just how they're exploiting we with language.
0: Mm-hmm.
1: Yeah, King, do your thing.
0: Yeah, hit on it again.
2: Not so sure that we will have as easy a time with the Turks as we've had with the Iranians. I've been following Turkish military doctrine and...
3: The strongest army in the Middle East?
2: The storm is coming.
3: Yes, of course.
2: They're a member of NATO. And even worse, they're a member of NATO. So I look at Iran as a problem we absolutely have to finish... And I'll explain what I mean by that. Gaza, same thing, and the Hezbollah. Why? Why am I fixated on this now? Because we have to be prepared for the next war, which will be probably against Turkey and Egypt. So
3: let's hope not.
2: I hope not also, but we, you know, hope, you remember, it was the last demon out of Pandora's box, and there's a reason for that.
0: Why am I seeing this?
1: Yeah.
0: Like these people just talking everything out in the open, and it's nothing.
1: And they have, they're like agendas, like in a programmatical setting. Mm-hmm. Just like how the UK gonna go on and say the overture and Jufai administration, and they set up this little slave apparatus to function on the behalf of the UK agenda. And then them implement all them COI fraud. And then them have a deal with our constitution, how them were. And it is an undermining game by how they operate with this power structure. Just like how the Empress had gone all year in the program. Because the thing, our people can't just look at it like we in some amusement park. Because it look like this is how our people are take what being coming upon us. But Chad, it's a war.
0: Tell the philosophy, so it can always be a war, because same thing what she said, until the philosophy that holds no race superior and another race inferior.
1: Yeah, that's a fact.
0: The color of the skin is no different than the color of the eyes, they can always be war.
1: Yeah, true.
0: So it can always be war, because these people are into
1: aggressive to afflict you and keep you subjugated to their ideologies, and then they don't respect the equity. I like the justice of equity. I don't like nothing named equality. I like the justice of equity. And if the United Nations and whoever think them rule the world don't come to that level to justify humanity, it make no sense living.
0: Much as you want to be free, them want to enslave you with the same amount of passion.
1: Chukin.
0: That's what it look like.
1: Yeah.
0: We got fight.
1: Yeah, it's a war.
0: I'm sorry for the ostrich, them. I want to stick them head in the sand.
1: Yeah.
0: Because you know you're going to get.
1: You don't want to wake up to reality. How you want to live?
0: They want to die in them sleep.
1: Yeah.
0: Nothing happening. Not come back.
1: Boy, that's committing suicide.
0: It is well.
4: Closely, because it is happening again to Cuba. Imagine your whole city without power. No lights, no running water, no phone signal. Not for an hour, but for more than a day. That is what happened to 10 million people in Cuba this year. Washington says Cuba is a failed state. But before you decide, you need to know what happened first. Last week, President Trump stood in front of world leaders at the United Nations. He called Cuba an absolutely failed state. He said it will fall. And he said freedom is coming to the island. The Cuban diplomats in the room stood up and walked out. A few days later, CBS News reported something bigger. The U.S. Army Reserve in the room stood up and walked out. A few days later, CBS News reported something bigger.

His answer was that he does not think the military will be needed. He says a deal is coming. So is it a deal or is it a deployment? To understand that, we have to go back to January. Think of Cuba like a house that runs on one main power cable. For years, that cable came from Venezuela. Venezuela sent Cuba about one-third of all its oil, cheap oil, from a close ally. Then, on January 3rd, U.S. forces went into Venezuela and captured its president

0: Nicolas Maduro. They flew him to New York to face drug trafficking and terrorism charges. Cuba says 32 of its own security personnel were killed in the operation. After that, Trump told Venezuela's new government to stop sending energy to Cuba. The main cable was cut. Cuba turned to its backup. Mexico. On January 27th, Mexico stopped its shipments too. 2 days later, Trump signed an order threatening tariffs on any country that sells oil to Cuba. The message to the world was simple. Sell oil to Cuba and you pay a price. The New York Times called it the first real American blockade of Cuba since the Cuban Missile Crisis in 1962. Here is what most people outside Cuba do not understand. In Cuba, oil is not just gas for cars. Oil makes the electricity. No oil means no power. No.
1: Imagine 192 nations on the earth, and nobody can say nothing. Can do nothing because of how them using them dollar
2: and the power structure, King,
1: and the military.
2: Yeah,
1: we can't sustain. We can't. This has to stop. This has to stop. Them is the only threat to world.
2: To the whole world existence.
1: Whole them and that synagogue of Satan will call themselves Israel.
2: Religiosity and political.
0: That means the water pumps stop.
2: A power structure was designed to commit Atlantic slavery and
0: remember Venezuela.
2: Because most people don't want to be real about this. This existence is the roots of your people that come from ancient Sire, whether you're Indian, African, or whoever. And it's something you should have more than a cherish. It ain't about no belief or no nothing like that. It's your existence for being. Me want to say much more. It'll be hurting.
1: Yeah.
0: Taylor in January. Watch closely because it is happening again to Cuba. Imagine your whole city without power. No lights, no running water, no phone signal. Not for an hour, but for more than a day. That is what happened to 10 million people in Cuba this year. Washington says Cuba is a failed state. But before you decide, you need to know what happened first. Last week, President Trump stood in front of world leaders at the United Nations. He called Cuba an absolutely failed state. He said it will fall. And he said freedom is coming to the island. The Cuban diplomats in the room stood up and walked out. A few days later, CBS News reported something bigger. The U.S. Army Reserve is checking whether it can send military police, medical teams, and support units to the part of the military that covers Latin America. The timeline is 90 to 120 days. The Army message does not say the word Cuba. But U.S. officials told CBS that this planning is connected to the island. Then, on Saturday, a reporter asked Trump directly about military action. His answer was that he does not think the military will be needed. He says a deal is coming. So, is it a deal or is it a deployment? To understand that, we have to go back to January. Think of Cuba like a house that

runs on one main power cable. For years, that cable came from Venezuela. Venezuela sent Cuba about one-third of all its oil, cheap oil, from a close ally. Then, on January 3rd, U.S. forces went into Venezuela and captured its president, Nicolas Maduro. They flew him to New York to face drug trafficking and terrorism charges. Cuba says 32 of its own security personnel were killed in the operation. After that, Trump told Venezuela's new government to stop sending energy to Cuba. The main cable was cut. Cuba turned to its backup, Mexico. On January 27th, Mexico stopped its shipments too. 2 days later, Trump signed an order threatening tariffs on any country that sells oil to Cuba. The message to the world was simple. Sell oil to Cuba and you pay a price. The New York Times called it the first real American blockade of Cuba since the Cuban Missile Crisis in 1962. Here is what most people outside Cuba do not understand. In Cuba, oil is not just gas for cars. Oil makes the electricity. No oil means no power. No power means the water pumps stop. Hospitals run on backup generators. Food and medicine spoil in the fridge. In March, the entire country went dark for more than 29 hours. Airlines started cancelling flights because there was no jet fuel. Tourists stopped coming, and tourism is one of the few ways Cuba earns money from the outside world. Now, to be fair, and this matters, Cuba's power system was already weak before any of this. The power plants are old. Maintenance was delayed for years. A major power line failed back in December. But think about it this way. If a patient is already sick and you cut off their oxygen, you cannot blame the illness alone. So, who is telling the truth? Washington's position is clear. The Trump administration wants what it calls

0: fundamental change in Cuba. It says the government in Havana has failed its people, and that pressure will bring freedom. Cuba's position is just as clear. This,
1: even though Cuba were battling,
0: who is telling the truth?
1: Embargo. What embargo is that? Even better than sanctions.
2: More or less the same thing.
1: But embargo was like it was the new form of sanctions, right? It was like the modern time of sanctions.
2: Old time farm.
1: Yeah, you understand me very well, King. And if them stronger countries that had resources were a little better off than countries who never even had a good source of having food to sustain them, how they going to play this political culture and economical it's them that these things were like part of the formula that commit and construct Atlantic slavery from the base of,
0: he said,
1: chattel slavery. Because it was based on, that's why we don't mention it to King. We read history book that tell us that the formula that is the chemistry that make up this were humanitarian,
0: the truth,
1: economical, and political. So these formulas still is part of the construct that keep on like retaining this human bondage. And it need to get like, come to a different kind of setting that, not even setting a concept that like put this kind of disposition of people to live by a oppression of a governmental system, or even a concept of a one race like living off another race, and these kind of things that we experience through the chattel slavery experience and the colonial experience, and this Trumpetical experience was still keeping us in the same space of delusions. And the religion, the politics, the economics, but it come from them formulas and it's still being retained to commit the same oppression to the people who inherit living in the earth. Right.
0: Washington's position is clear. The Trump administration wants what it calls fundamental change in Cuba. It says the government in Havana has failed its people, and that pressure will bring freedom. Cuba's position is just as clear. This Sunday, Cuba's deputy foreign minister went on American television. He said Cuba is not a failed state. It is a country under attack. He said any military strike would be an atrocious international crime. He also said Cuba's door to talks is still open, but only as equals. One side says Cuba is failing. The other says Cuba is being made to fail. Stay with me, because the next part is what nobody is talking about. Washington has already placed sanctions on Cuba's state energy companies, its mining companies, and members of the Castro family. Trump says he wants to open Cuba to, in his words, our people. Cuba's president says the real goal is to take over the country, its resources, and its economy. That is Havana's claim, and you can judge it for yourself. But look at the pattern. In January, Venezuela, the country sitting on the largest proven oil reserves on the planet, lost its president. 9 months later, the island that depended on Venezuela's oil is under maximum pressure. Coincidence or strategy? And here is the part that should make everyone stop, no matter where you live. Just last week, the United States and China held a summit at the White House. They agreed that no country should be allowed to charge tolls on international waterways. That was a message to Iran, which has been controlling ships in the Strait of Hormuz. So when Iran blocks ships, it is called a threat to the world. When Washington blocks oil tankers heading to Cuba, it is called policy. Same ocean rules, different treatment. From here, there are three possible paths. The first is a deal. Washington keeps up the pressure until Cuba negotiates on American terms. That is what Trump says he expects. The second is a slow collapse. There is no war and no deal. There are just more blackouts, more empty shelves, and more people leaving until the government breaks from the inside. The third is military action. That army timeline of 90 to 120 days points to early next year. Nothing is confirmed. But remember, in January, Venezuela also looked like just pressure, until it was not. For more than 60 years, the United States has pressured Cuba. For more than 60 years, Cuba has survived. The question now is whether cutting off its oil will do what decades of sanctions never did. So, the next time you hear the words failed state, remember the order. First, the oil was cut. Then the lights went out. Then the label came. Venezuela was the warning. Watch Cuba closely. Here we are. The story behind the story. Now, tell us in the comments. Make your prediction now. By this time next year, will Cuba have made a deal, collapsed, or been invaded? Write one word. We will come back to this video.
2: I look very closely.

0: no imaginary lines. This is living experiences.
1: It's exactly what we say in all this set of paperwork. Paperwork don't mean a thing.
0: No, it's a delusion.
1: Independence of our own country.
0: It's a delusion.
1: Any stronger country could just decide, I want your place, I want your resources, I gonna strangle you.
0: Yeah.
1: And the whole world got to stand aside and look.
0: And look.
1: And look. And look. And just yeah. See you suffer, see people suffer.
0: And don't see take no.
1: The whole state crash.
0: Yeah.
1: Because America
0: by another
1: be,
0: man.
1: America wants to be a vampire.
0: Yeah.
1: For you.
0: Yeah, it's okay. And it's things people really need to really. We like the practice of self-defense. We do kung fu, karate, and military. We can't mind what army we be up against. Cause you can't leave somebody come in your yard, uproot you, tick your yard. And with how they orchestrate a crime by their nationalism, of Europe or whoever. And then the same set of people, we become freaking as nations of the West Indies. And Europe still deprive we of nationhood and a power structure of our own that Pan-Africanists were agitating for. And they don't come and kill all the Pan-Africanism. Only one or two of me are you and a couple of we remain kings. But the man kill all the Pan-Africanism, you know, see?
1: No, he's only Abraham. He's only Abraham. Chubby still standing for him and the AES.
0: Right.
1: And three states other than that.
0: Why we dead?
1: Other than them, his son is...
0: Yeah. We in the West Indies, we had little man like Walter Rodney and a couple of few after Gavi and Mr. Mali and Tash and Mr. Cliff and a few of us in a couple in our generation like still behave like Galbay and Batiman and thing. They still independent. Why? Is our heritage and our existence of roots, shirt. So we got to stand up like a bigger answer. Because we know the West Indies understand our kind of Creole for talking. But, Jed, these house slaves in the position of leadership, my son, them look like Batty Boy.
1: Well, that wraps us up for tonight.
0: We ain't mean to be so rude, you know, but are your leadership last? Are your good manners? Are you respect are your people for dignifying us? You know, are you representing us in no kind of farm? No kind of farm. You must leave people come trouble we in our own yard. Listen, if we get defensive, it's war. And blood go run. Don't let it go so far. That's why we tell U.S. and so-called under the British name Virgin Islands, look into, don't leave industry get above existence. Because existence is bigger than all of the material ism. So, like, we going to close now here. I say, King Zulu, may the grace of our ancestors, because I may believe in a religion, I tired of that foolishness. And we who exist being us defend our existence. Because I live for that, and no matter what argument I get in, I live to defend my existence and the existence I came from, which is African and the Indians that white people meet here. Have a pleasant night.

0: Evet.
1: Ya bir ay çiğ benzin mesela ne söz? It never ended. It continues to this very day. And that was the topic of the evening. I think we did what we said we was going to do. It can't be any clearer. Any clearer. Any clearer. It, I mean, it reached, it done in front of your face. Like that, like it in the country already, and then it's too late. Well, before we go, we gotta link up the economics top man keep. You're gonna be at Aqua. They have a thing called the grilling, and then got all kind of thing. I'm grilling everything except lobster. You got steak, salmon, rib meals, boneless chicken breasts, soft and tough. And they're going on tonight, Club Aqua. Tapman Key gonna be running the session. The vibe gonna be nice. You know where that is? That's behind Oil and Department Store. Down Seacoast Bay area. I think that area is called Seacoast Bay. And you can call right now so you can meet your food there when you reach 441-5214. Okay, yeah, definitely correct. And of course, we got Girls Gone Wild. Turbo got big thing happening Friday, October 2nd at the Ramon Bar. Everything kicks off at 8 p.m. until Girls Gone Wild. Yeah, boy, you know the style, you know the style. Okay, that's good. Okay, today was the last day for that. I think they closed already, so that wouldn't make any sense. Okay, let me bust the fire.
2: Done well.

bonfire out of control right now. We got lobster night this weekend, the 3rd of October, starting from 5 p.m. all the way on to 8 p.m. We got D's Kitchen and Frozen Imports. You don't know how that go. The thing slap way. Big extensive menu. Lots of sides. The third, we got pickup. 442-7902. 442-7903. All right. You ain't got no reason to be hungry this weekend at all. It's going to be on you. You ain't about we. You.

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2: 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I could have been one of the most notorious. Yeah, yeah, man.

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We don't stop. 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
1: Good done, Nature of I, Jassiana. And right now you're tuned into Tola Radio VI. So, who are do we fight for when there ain't nothing like love? 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

0: might as well enjoy myself, yeah. I don't get catch. It's chemistry.
1: Good morning. I'm Staff Forecaster Chuck Brady. Here's your daily weather outlook on Total Radio VI. Windrow out a shower or two today. It's about a 30% chance of rain during the daytime hours. We'll see a high of 84 degrees Fahrenheit, 27 degrees Celsius. Not much of a temperature change tonight. It's 81 degrees Fahrenheit, 26 degrees Celsius, with a 25 to 30% chance of rain as well. And then as we head into Friday, again, it's mostly sunny. The rain moves out of our area for a little bit. We'll see a high of 84 degrees Fahrenheit, 27 degrees Celsius. Slight chance of rain, though, on Friday night as we get ready for the weekend. Let's look at your weather. As always, thanks for listening. Hope you have a great Thursday. I'm Staff Forecaster Chuck Brady.

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1: 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I wonder if my boat sailing tomorrow.
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2: 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But I've been hearing a lot about the new vessel that they added to the fleet, though.
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I could have been one of the most notorious. Yeah, yeah, man.

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0: Isn't it good that finally when we talk about dogs, we're not talking about men like you?
1: Ah, very funny. A man like me has never been a dog.
0: If you say so. These dogs are tasty, deeply filling, and oh so... Don't even go there. Your kind of dogs have never had this much flavor and experiences. One day I'm here enjoying the Tola dog made within a real Johnny Cake. And the next moment, I'm with the Hawaiian dog smothered in bacon and pineapples.
1: Mm, sounds enticing.
0: Deliciously so. And unlike you, who is all bark and no bite, these satisfy with every bite.
1: Sounds like I'm in a doghouse tonight.
0: You are. And while you're there, I'll be sipping on the famous Road Dog lemonade, snacking on wings, and loving the tacos they also sell. Don't wait up for me. 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Or they can be dogs on any given day, because now we have Road Dogs. So at least we won't be hungry.
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This is Cola. 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VI. 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VI. 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

0: 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And the king of fire keeping it burning. Oh, do you think you are? Yeah, we're living in a small world.
1: 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It's not a sad song, it's a real song. Any man can kill, you know, to take a maniac for murder.

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We don't need no interference. Son and all these like a parent. Lit, you could tell from just my appearance. Rich, but you should know I put some years in.

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0: Keep on the farm. Yo, this is Gumshan. I was turning to taller radio VR. Booyah.
1: Hey, I got to go St. Thomas to check on some things. 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

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The two brand new tires were very cheap. 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

0: good. 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
1: Ah, very funny. A man like me has never been a dog.
0: If you say so. These dogs are tasty, deeply filling, and oh so...
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0: Don't even go there. Your kind of dogs have never had this much flavor and experiences. 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And the next moment, I'm with the Hawaiian dog smothered in bacon and pineapples.
1: Mm, sounds enticing.
0: Deliciously so. And unlike you, who is all bark and no bite, these satisfy with every bite.
1: Sounds like I'm in a doghouse tonight.
0: You are. And while you're there, I'll be sipping on the famous Road Dog lemonade, snacking on wings, and loving the tacos they also sell. Don't wait up for me. 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So, men can have dogs as man's best friend, or whatever they say. Or they can be dogs on any given day, because now we have Road Dogs. So at least we won't be hungry.
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He gives comfort and strength like no other.

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Yo, HBH, DJ Finam, Swagger, the girl then request the charmer. Tola Rager, man solid as a rock, we ain't no play though. Lift the sound, shout!

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3: From Feature Story News in London, I'm Stuart Smith. Fly Dubai has suspended all flights to and from Israel after a pilot on the Dubai-Tel Aviv route allegedly tried to crash a flight on Wednesday. Authorities report he stabbed the captain, sent the plane into a steep plunge, but was overpowered by passengers before it hit the ground. The plane diverted safely to a city in Saudi Arabia, and the suspect is now in custody. Israeli officials say they plan to tighten security checks on all pilots flying into the country, including those working for foreign carriers, as Blake Sifton reports from Tel Aviv.
4: Fly Dubai have suspended their 10 flights per day to Israel. They said this temporary suspension will allow authorities to establish all facts surrounding the incident. We also heard from a spokesperson for the Prime Minister's office. They said that Israel will ramp up, in their words, security both on Israeli carriers as well as on non-Israeli airlines, and that they will increase checks on the pilots who fly planes to Israel.
3: Manchester City sponsor Etihad Airways says it's considering legal action against the English Premier League. It comes after Man City were found guilty of dozens of financial rule breaches, including sham sponsorship deals. Etihad says it's not been involved in any improper commercial arrangements and was not contacted by the independent commission which reached the guilty verdicts. City AM sports editor Frank Delares says there should be further developments this week.
5: They've got until Friday, the end of this week, to lodge an appeal. I think, you know, there's a lot of awareness at the Premier League that this has dragged on. It's not looked good for them. So they are particularly keen, I think, to get this wrapped up, to get the appeal done. And obviously then at that stage, they can move on to any possible sanctions.
3: A woman who was due to be put to death has survived two lethal injections at a prison in Tennessee. A lawyer for Krista Pike says she's been taken to hospital. The 50-year-old was set to be the first woman to be executed in Tennessee for more than 200 years. She was sentenced to death in 1996 for the murder of a 19-year-old woman. Pike survived two supposedly lethal doses of pentobarbital. A comprehensive review will now take place, but prison authorities say they followed standard protocols. Witnesses at the failed execution say the situation was a mess.
6: It appeared that this did not go like they thought it was supposed to go. When we left the building, so far as we knew, she was probably still alive. You just saw the emergency vehicles pull up.
7: She was still breathing at the end, was very ragged. She lifted her head up and was looking around at one point. None of it was normal. I covered all the executions last year and most of the ones this year. We haven't seen anything like it.
1: 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Will he or won't he? As the clock ticks down to America's midterm election day on November the 3rd, President Donald Trump is coming under increasing pressure by beleaguered Republican candidates to unveil an embargo on diesel exports in an effort to lower soaring prices at the pumps. But will the president act? Professor David Reiner is co-director of Cambridge University's Energy Policy Research Group.
8: It's hard to know because even in the U.S., the Trump administration's getting a lot of pushback from the oil industry itself, saying this is a self-defeating proposal. So, you know, if that were to actually happen, and I think it would be driven more by U.S. domestic politics and states like Iowa and Kansas that are farm states that are very unhappy about the price of diesel in the U.S., kind of, you know, some sort of short-term response is kind of how they're thinking about it. Now, would that actually come to pass? It's not clear. I mean, there's already a lot of marshalling of opposition. And, you know, the Trump administration does tend to often defer to what the oil and gas industry wants. But given the kind of electoral concerns. They might kind of put that on pause, at least for a month or so, I guess, until the election.
1: The oil company's opposition to that move may be winning out in Washington. Trump's energy secretary said last weekend the idea of a temporary embargo is a blunt hammer. With FSN Spotlight, I'm Simon Marks.
3: To recap now the top stories, a woman due to be put to death in Tennessee has survived two lethal injections and is now receiving treatment in hospital. Fly Dubai has suspended all flights to and from Israel after a pilot tried to crash a flight on Wednesday before being overpowered by passengers. And Manchester City sponsor Etihad Airways says it's considering legal action against the English Premier League after Man City was found guilty of breaching financial rules. That's the latest feature story. News, Stuart Smith reporting.
9: Here's your daily weather forecast on Total Radio VI. For today, sunny to partly cloudy skies with temperatures near 90, wind east-southeast at 15 to 20 miles per hour. Partly cloudy night tonight, slight chance for a shower, low 80, wind east to 5 to 10 miles per hour. Friday's going to be a partly sunny day, can't rule out a shower, high 88, the wind east-southeast to 10 to 15 miles per hour. Partly cloudy for Friday night, low near 80, wind to be east-southeast, 5 to 10 miles per hour. Saturday's going to be a partly sunny day, high near 90, 11 east-southeast wind, 10 to 15 miles per hour. And for Sunday, it's going to be a mostly cloudy day, high temperature 88, 11 east-southeast wind, 10 to 15 miles per hour. I'm meteorologist Jim Rinaldi.
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The perceived value of our children. It would seem totally wrong that telling the truth and enlightening a people would be met with persons determined and willing to block and silence the message. But there are persons who have no interest in what is right or wrong, but are focused on maintaining the status quo and traditions. They never seem to care if their actions were blocking the progress of a nation or destroying the lives of a people and civilization. We consider ourselves as being so special that God will save us, even if karma fails. Our seniors and elders are convinced that they know, because they have been here so long that they have seen all. Meanwhile, their yesterday handicapped the youth tomorrow. History may suggest that there is no BV Islander more subjected to blockings and taxation without representation, but this is not about me. From birth, we face the challenges of life, and I'm lucky enough to have lived as old as cloth. Our focus must be on the worth and value of the youth within the BVI, and I sincerely hope my message will reach them, for there are many among us who would like them not to know. The truth can make as many enemies as friends, but we must enlighten our children, even if our seniors prefer to distort the facts. They need to know that what they don't know is what is likely to hurt them most, especially since life owes them nothing. In the world of reality, they should be aware that they may have to work twice as hard as others in order to accomplish half as much. Prisons and graveyards are already populated with our children, but rather than planning to keep them out, we seem to be hell bent on putting them in. We may holler, but follow the dollar. Leaders say that the love of money is the root of all evil, but deep inside they are all about the dollar. Whether it is tithes in the church or wars in Ukraine and Iran, it boils down to their love for money. We play a shell game by pretending to be rich when we are poor. The UK, US, and BVI may be living on fumes, but they try to make us believe that they have some great wealth to be safeguarded from others. In reality, they may be too broke to provide the necessary social services for their people, and as a consequence, they use their police and armed forces as civilian oppressors and money collectors. This is ironic, since history shows that from the biblical fall of Israel to the fall of UK's empire and the collapsing of America, kingdoms are destroyed as a result of tariffs or taxation without representation. Even now, as we speak, Netanyahu, a war criminal, is seeking re-election as Israel becomes an outcast, except for the support from black people. Trump is still betting on AI stealing another election for him, as the U.S. loses bases and moral influence across the world. Meanwhile, the U.K. is changing policies and prime ministers, like musical chairs, while facing the end, with three of her members planning to leave. If these are our role models, then we should note how God's chosen people are committing major sins and war crimes against the innocent children of Gaza. The proclaimed richest nation is dying internally as she drags others into depression and recession. And our own mother country is in chaos with sexual and social scandals, from Brexit to royal infighting. No wonder our children are becoming lost and hopeless. Catching election fever with the UK pain reliever. Every 4 years we suffer from an election epidemic and a lack of uncorrupted social doctors to combat this virus. The hunger and thirst is for the X, so we will sell our mothers to buy a vote. Friends will become enemies and foes become bedfellows as promises are scattered for a dime a dozen. We will say and do things without rhyme or reason, hoping that the shattered pieces can be glued back together. Elections were always a popularity contest, but they are getting worse, and it's neither about the people nor country. This is only about self and getting our hands deep in the cookie jar and around the bloated pensions. We are like preachers who swear to be on a holy mission, where salvation is free, but they won't lift a finger or preach a word without knowing that their huge salary will be guaranteed. We have been fooled for so long that they see us as idiots. They agree that life is rough, with utilities unaffordable, so they promise reduction of the bills.
At the same time, they hit us with more taxes, fees, and fines so that in the end, we are deeper in debt and worse off than before. We are facing a crisis while they seek a new constitution, as if the UK wants to help us when her actions suggest the opposite. The fact remains that while we listen to the noise of those with nothing to lose, we have nothing of value to offer the UK, and she's terrified of the liabilities that the salaries and pensions of our politicians and civil servants will force on her, unless she can squeeze us dry or get rid of us before the hammer falls. In a mission to fool us and rule us, our suffering will mean nothing while we perish from lack of knowledge. She has already frightened us with COI, reduced aid to overseas territories, is deporting and blocking foreigners from her shores, and have our leaders on a suicide tax collection drive in order to reduce her financial liability for their abuse of funds. Of course, politicians will not be the ones in the field hounding you for their taxes. The police and junior civil servants will be the scapegoats used as tax collectors. They will lock us out unless we find the key. The world is changing faster than the people, and thanks to AI, every step could be the beginning of the end. The UK never cared what we did internally, provided it never affected her externally. For us, freedom is still a novelty, while they have played the game of masters for centuries. They always prefer weak and greedy leaders who they can bribe, trap, or manipulate to the detriment of the locals or natives. We are a trickle-down territory, and with the world in crisis, we are already feeling the adverse effects. However, our own leaders appear to care so little that years ago, they took away the Wickham's K Palm Grove Shopping Center, the only property the UK had given to locals. Why should we act surprised when they hit us with fees, tariffs, and taxes from decades ago as a result of bad leadership decisions? The people are hurting badly, and with the loss of companies, properties, and employers, there will be no employment. However, people are obliged to eat and feed their family, even if that means stealing. The resulting increase in crime will lead to a dysfunctional society, which will lead to the destruction of a country and people who have been strong enough to survive colonialism, Hurricane Irma, and COVID-19. Think about it. None of this is new. There are endless records listing the fall and demise of kingdoms and empires due to unreasonable taxation. Classic cases would include the Bible story of King Solomon's son, Rehoboam, who lost Israel because of taxes, and the history of King George III, the Boston Tea Party, and the loss of America due to taxation without representation. None of it happened by accident. Everything in life is a lesson, and knowledge is power, but it all depends on our capacity to learn and the value we place in the knowledge we have. The wise man thinks that he was born to live, while the fool swears that he was born to die. Think about it and decide whether you should eat to live or live to eat. Today's children are far more exposed to information than their parents. But are they really any wiser? P.S. We'll continue addressing some of your questions and comments. The people are hurting, and with the loss of companies, properties, and employers, there will be no employment. However, people are obliged to eat and feed their family, even if that means stealing. This leads to an increase in crime, which leads to a dysfunctional society, which leads to the destruction of a people who had been strong enough to survive colonialism, Hurricane Irma, and COVID-19.

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Keep it locked, we the boat.

0: This one for the haters, the talkers, scoffers. 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
1: 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Yeah.
0: Shanty Chet. 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Who the cap fits? 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

0: Hey, I got to go St. Thomas to check on some things. I wonder if my boat sailing tomorrow.
1: Since when you have big money to buy a boat, what is boat name?
0: The Bomber Charger.
1: Ah, yes, the Bomber Charger has been a favorite in the VI for years. But I've been hearing a lot about the new vessel that they added to the fleet, though.
0: Oh, you mean the Eye Legend? Yeah, I need to experience that one.
1: You and me both. I got to go to St. Thomas as well, and I hope it's a new boat they're running.
0: I know they go to St. Thomas every day except Wednesday when they go to Anigada. 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

0: Isn't it good that finally when we talk about dogs, we're not talking about men like you?
1: Ah, very funny. A man like me has never been a dog.
0: If you say so. These dogs are tasty, deeply filling, and oh so...
1: I mean, so...
0: Don't even go there. Your kind of dogs have never had this much flavor and experiences. One day I'm here enjoying the Tola dog made within a real Johnny Cake. And the next moment, I'm with the Hawaiian dog smothered in bacon and pineapples.
1: Mm, sounds enticing.
0: Deliciously so. And unlike you, who is all bark and no bite, these satisfy with every bite.
1: Sounds like I'm in a doghouse tonight.
0: You are. And while you're there, I'll be sipping on the famous Road Dog lemonade, snacking on wings, and loving the tacos they also sell. Don't wait up for me. 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Or they can be dogs on any given day, because now we have Road Dogs. So at least we won't be hungry.
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6: Amidst the ancient ruins of a forgotten civilization, a mysterious temple pulsates with an otherworldly energy. The guardian of this sonic sanctuary steps forward, a figure shrouded in enigma and power. 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He summons forgotten spirits and awakens dormant passions. 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DJ.

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It's your boy DJ Fiend. I'm taking you straight down to that 3 o'clock hour. Yeah, man, starting the early shift. Holding the stream for DJ Raffy. Special good morning going out to everyone.

Saint Croix, good morning. Saint John. My Christmas is still about, you know. Look, I gotta call Homeland Security for them. They ain't plan to go home. I ain't gotta call Homeland Security for them.

Yeah, man, a special good morning going out to everyone over there in Jos Van Dyke. Yeah, man, the season kick off today. You know, today is the 1st of October. Yeah, man, tourism season kick off. I went on. I looked to see if any cruise ship on the dock. I know we had in one yesterday for sure. Well, let me say good morning to Annie Gatta, Jos Van Dyke, Virgin Gorda, Totola, Sister Islands, Cooper Island, Peter Island, Salt Island Massive. Salt Island got to be got a lot of salt, but you know how dry the place was, brother. Yeah, man, Salt Island got to get salt. Yeah, man, let me say a special good afternoon. Well, good morning, actually. To the east side, to the west side. Why is saying this morning? Yeah, man, let me say good morning to my powered by. And we talking about Smith Ferry Services, Western Union. Good morning. Nova Vita, Staycation, Road, Rotong Fast Ferry. I want to say a special good morning to them, okay? And a nice looking boat they got outside. That's a little paint up. And that's a big boat, you know? Cheese and bread. Yeah, man, I got to be the big sister to what Uncle Tabin had here. That's a big boat.

0: The B stand for beautiful, okay?
1: Yeah,
0: that part. Chillers with Markets. 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Yeah, man, just 17 minutes past the hour.

0: Yadi. It's Kelly.
1: Hey, what are you saying, Kelly? Good morning to you.
0: Yes. No. Grand Rising.
1: Grand Rising. Good morning. At the same time.
0: We got to put the honorable to rest, but right now, let's stay in positive mood, okay?
1: Yes.
0: I send you a message on a WhatsApp, so do me the favor, please. Cause you know I want.
1: Okay, no problem at all.
0: Much love always.
1: Always, man. Love alone.
0: Yes.
1: Yeah, man, I stole the radio number one fan. And if she didn't know, now she know. It's Phenomen this today. Squeeze!

Massive one time the crane operators. Talking about the crane operators. So one afternoon I gone by my boy. We ain't gonna call your name. You're holding a humble thought. And all of a sudden I heard a man sing out this, right? And I'm like, what?

0: A bit after, okay? Early bird tickets. We are the new management, so we're taking all kind of credits. We're talking cash, credit card, PayPal, Shazam, whatever. We're taking it. We can pay some bills and come right back, man. It's a people's station.
1: Ladies and gentlemen,
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1: Please welcome on stage, Marnie.
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0: Yeah, man, by request right about now. The Mighty Sparrow.

Your minister, People's Station, Tuna Reader, 100.5 FM. Wanna say good morning to my California master. Hey, Trinidad, Miss Ramtool.

convidata. Can't put her in a Saturday morning mood, that's too much.

Yeah, let me say a special good morning to Captain Ali and the whole myself. I know once you're listening, you're enjoying yourself right about now. Special good morning to you guys, the whole Frozen Import team. Talking about Frozen Import, don't forget D's Kitchen, the lunch menu goes at baked Cornish hen is today, beef strips, grilled pork chops, and steamed local fish. And you know we're going with the sides, you got a white rice, rice and peas, creamy pasta, mashed potatoes, and steamed vegetables. 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You select your food, you weigh your plate, and you pay by weight. Wow. So that means we could get some nice $5 plate and thing, man. $7 plate and them thing. Yeah, man, that's D's Kitchen, located on the second floor, right above Frozen Import, okay? Want to say good morning to my Your Mama's Kitchen myself right now, the Potter Bubble. Main Street Restaurant, good morning. How you guys doing? Reese Kitchen. Pick up one blind home myself, my Dominican myself one time. Don't forget the Manga Curry Chicken today. That's the little lunch bag located right there by the ramp, Bargos Bay. Right there where the old fisheries used to be. Right before that. All right, one more by request. And that's how we're going to shut down this hour. One more.

0: Yeah, man, it's all about that lunch menu right about now. Don't forget, Trade Wind Mexican Grill, we still celebrating Mexico independence. Oh, no. That was yesterday. The end of that was yesterday. But we still got a thing called a fried fish taco. And you know that fried fish should be high nose, red snapper or grunt. Give them a call today, 344-2661. That's 344-2661. Nice little ambience if you don't want to be in the middle of road, huh? And for some reason, up there always got breeze. My house right above it and I can't get a lick of breeze. Please, hot no, yo. Uncle B, kisso. I know Uncle B enjoyed that segment. Man grew up to these things. Yeah, man, Uncle Brent, good morning to you. Well, good afternoon. It's now 12 o'clock in the beautiful Virgin Islands. We got some bills to pay. And we're going to keep the juggling on today. Old school style, eh?
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Yeah, man, I want to say a special good afternoon and to everyone. Once again, it's Total Radio 100.5 FM. Let me tell you guys, I have some special people on my side. And we're talking about my sponsors. And we're talking about Caribbean Sellers alongside Caribbean. Caribbean is the number one Caribbean bear. I don't care why. I say that bear nice. You go anywhere, in anywhere. You could go on any island and say Carib. You get it, the small bottle, big bottle, mid-sized bottle. Yeah, man, Carib Bear. Thank you for supporting the one and only DJ Phenom, okay? My road dog, myself, I want to say a special good afternoon to those guys. They have a chaos in the BVI High School. Chaos number 3. Your kids don't have to be on the street looking for no lunch. Make sure, sort them out. Like, we'll stay right on the inside. 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Ask for anyone. Just point at them and say, hey, Phenom just send me in and I want the broadband thing. It's a brand new month. I want some better speed at my house. And Flow will come right there and connect you. 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Don't forget, Smith Ferry have been serving you guys for more than 40 years. All you gotta do is jump on the boat and go sleep. Just like a plane, don't ask for nothing. Just jump on the boat and just know you'll be docked safely to St. Thomas and Higuita and Tortola and Virgin Gorda. Last but not least, BNF Medical Complex. I'm telling you, they've been serving at Virgin Islands for a couple years well. Yeah, man, they don't turn away nobody. They don't care who you are. They can fix you. And then you will worry about the bill after that.

Yeah, man, we just run another 24 minutes past the hour of 12 o'clock, man. If you're in that lunch, get right about now. Good afternoon to you. Yeah, man. Right back in some throwbacks. That's nice and easy right about now. You know? Don't forget, coming up next, the phenomenal quote of the day.

0: kind of love from a wood?
1: Black your eyes.
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1: make the night make you cry?
0: What kind of love from a make you wish he would
1: fire for man like that, man? Fire.
0: Might I know?
1: Yeah, man. Fire for man who make woman cry every night and them thing and lesses. You know the rod and die stuff.
2: Access granted.

0: Yeah, man, from my name is DJ Phenom, so you don't know what I mean? Phenomenal. So I decide, you know what I mean? I can start to give some people some encouragement every time I play, you know what I mean? It's all about legacy. All right, Massive and Crew, my quote for the day. Your potential is greater than your circumstances. Let us sink in just for a little bit. Your potential is greater than your circumstances. So whatever you're going through, once you put your mind to it, mind is a powerful thing, you know. Some people got some real good minds and they just waste it. Don't waste yours. Once again, your potential is greater than your circumstances. That's a phenomenal quote for the day. Coming up next, international news and the weather. With some important information in the background, especially the one from BNF Medical Complex.
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2: From Feature Story News in the UK, I'm John Beaver. Israel's security service has sent agents to Dubai to assist the investigation into the cockpit attack on Fly Dubai Flight 1073. The UAE is examining whether the incident had links to terrorism. The airline has suspended all services between Dubai and Tel Aviv while the investigation continues. From Tel Aviv, Blake Sifton reports.
3: Fly Dubai have suspended their 10 daily flights that they operate between Dubai and Tel Aviv. They've said this temporary suspension will allow authorities to establish all facts surrounding the incident. Yesterday, the Israeli Transportation Minister, Miri Regev, had called on the Israeli government to cancel those flights. We've also heard from a spokesperson for Prime Minister Netanyahu's office. He had said that Israel will ramp up security not only on Israeli carriers but also on all international airlines that fly into Israel, and he said that Israel will increase background checks on the pilots who operate those flights.
2: A woman who was due to be put to death has survived two lethal injections at a prison in Tennessee. A lawyer for Krista Pike says she's been taken to hospital. The 50-year-old was set to be the first woman to be executed in Tennessee for more than 200 years. She was sentenced to death in 1996 for the murder of a 19-year-old woman. Pike survived two supposedly lethal doses of pentobarbital. A comprehensive review will now take place, but prison authorities say they followed standard protocols. Witnesses at the failed execution say the situation was a mess.
4: It appeared that this did not go like they thought it was supposed to go. When we left the building, so far as we knew, she was probably still alive. You just saw the emergency vehicles pull up.
5: She was still breathing at the end, was very ragged. She lifted her head up and was looking around at one point. None of it was normal. I covered all the executions last year and most of the ones this year. We haven't seen anything like it.
2: There's been further protests in France over proposed government cuts to education. The demonstrations over teacher shortages and crumbling school buildings have spread to more than 350 high schools nationwide. Although largely peaceful, a school hall in Nantes was set on fire and more than 600 people were detained on Wednesday alone. From Paris, Ross Cullen reports.
6: This has been a real problem, and so the Prime Minister has announced there will be a crisis meeting he'll be holding with ministers later on Thursday to try to deal with the issue. The Education Minister says that a lot of these students have their grievances are understandable. They say there are too many students per class, there are not enough teachers, the temperatures in classrooms through June and July and the heat waves that we've had have been unbearable at times.
2: From bureaus worldwide, this is FSN.
0: With FSN Spotlight, I'm Simon Marks. Will he or won't he? As the clock ticks down to America's midterm election day on November the 3rd, President Donald Trump is coming under increasing pressure by beleaguered Republican candidates to unveil an embargo on diesel exports in an effort to lower soaring prices at the pumps. But will the president act? Professor David Reiner is co-director of Cambridge University's Energy Policy Research Group.
7: It's hard to know because even in the U.S., the Trump administration's getting a lot of pushback from the oil industry itself, saying this is a self-defeating proposal. So, you know, if that were to actually happen, and I think it would be driven more by U.S. domestic politics and states like Iowa and Kansas that are farm states that are very unhappy about the price of diesel in the U.S., kind of, you know, some sort of short-term response is kind of how they're thinking about it. Now, would that actually come to pass? It's not clear. I mean, as I said, there's already a lot of marshalling of opposition. And, you know, the Trump administration does tend to often defer to what the oil and gas industry wants. But given the kind of electoral concerns. They might kind of put that on pause, at least for a month or so, I guess, until the election.
0: The oil company's opposition to that move may be winning out in Washington. Trump's energy secretary said last weekend the idea of a temporary embargo is a blunt hammer. With FSN Spotlight, I'm Simon Marks.
2: To recap the top stories, Israel Security Service has sent agents to Dubai to assist the investigation into the cockpit attack on Fly Dubai Flight 1073. The UAE is examining whether the incident had links to terrorism. A woman who was due to be put to death has survived two lethal injections at a prison in Tennessee. And the demonstrations over government cuts to education have spread to more than 350 high schools across France. That's the latest feature story news. John Beaver reporting.
8: Here's your daily weather forecast on Total Radio VI. For today, sunny to partly cloudy skies with temperatures near 90, wind east-southeast of 15 to 20 miles per hour. A partly cloudy night tonight, slight chance for a shower, low 80, wind east to 5 to 10 miles per hour. Friday's going to be a partly sunny day, can't rule out a shower, high 88, the wind east-southeast to 10 to 15 miles per hour. Partly cloudy for Friday night, low near 80, wind to be east-southeast, 5 to 10 miles per hour. Saturday's going to be a partly sunny day, high near 90, 11 east-southeast wind, 10 to 15 miles per hour. And for Sunday, it's going to be a mostly cloudy day, high temperature 88, 11 east-southeast wind, 10 to 15 miles per hour. I'm meteorologist Jim Rinaldi.

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1: 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The perceived value of our children. It would seem totally wrong that telling the truth and enlightening a people would be met with persons determined and willing to block and silence the message. But there are persons who have no interest in what is right or wrong, but are focused on maintaining the status quo and traditions. They never seem to care if their actions were blocking the progress of a nation or destroying the lives of a people and civilization. We consider ourselves as being so special that God will save us, even if karma fails. Our seniors and elders are convinced that they know, because they have been here so long that they have seen it all. Meanwhile, their yesterday handicaps the youth tomorrow. History may suggest that there is no BV Islander more subjected to blockings and taxation without representation. But this is not about me. From birth, we face the challenges of life, and I'm lucky enough to have lived as old as cloth. Our focus must be on the worth and value of the youth within the BVI, and I sincerely hope my message will reach them, for there are many among us who would like them not to know. The truth can make as many enemies as friends, but we must enlighten our children, even if our seniors prefer to distort the facts. They need to know that what they don't know is what is likely to hurt them most, especially since life owes them nothing. In the world of reality, they should be aware that they may have to work twice as hard as others in order to accomplish half as much. Prisons and graveyards are already populated with our children, but rather than planning to keep them out, we seem to be hell-bent on putting them in. We may holler, but follow the dollar. Leaders say that the love of money is the root of all evil, but deep inside they are all about the dollar. Whether it is tithes in the church or wars in Ukraine and Iran, it boils down to their love for money. We play a shell game by pretending to be rich when we are poor. The UK, US, and BVI may be living on fumes, but they try to make us believe that they have some great wealth to be safeguarded from others. In reality, they may be too broke to provide the necessary social services for their people, and as a consequence, they use their police and armed forces as civilian oppressors and money collectors. This is ironic, since history shows that from the biblical fall of Israel to the fall of UK's empire and the collapsing of America, kingdoms are destroyed as a result of tariffs or taxation without representation. Even now, as we speak, Netanyahu, a war criminal, is seeking re-election as Israel becomes an outcast, except for the support from black people. Trump is still betting on AI stealing another election for him, as the U.S. loses bases and moral influence across the world. Meanwhile, the U.K. is changing policies and prime ministers like musical chairs while facing the end, with three of her members planning to leave. If these are our role models, then we should note how God's chosen people are committing major sins and war crimes against the innocent children of Gaza. The proclaimed richest nation is dying internally as she drags others into depression and recession, and our own mother country is in chaos with sexual and social scandals, from Brexit to royal infighting. No wonder our children are becoming lost and hopeless. Catching election fever with the UK pain reliever. Every 4 years we suffer from an election epidemic and a lack of uncorrupted social doctors to combat this virus. The hunger and thirst is for the X, so we will sell our mothers to buy a vote. Friends will become enemies, and foes become bedfellows as promises are scattered for a dime a dozen. We will say and do things without rhyme or reason, hoping that the shattered pieces can be glued back together. Elections were always a popularity contest, but they are getting worse, and it's neither about the people nor country. This is only about self and getting our hands deep in the cookie jar and around the bloated pensions. We are like preachers who swear to be on a holy mission, where salvation is free, but they won't lift a finger or preach a word without knowing that their huge salary will be guaranteed. We have been fooled for so long that they see us as idiots. They agree that life is rough with utilities unaffordable, so they promise reduction of the bills. At the same time, they hit us with more taxes, fees, and fines, so that in the end, we are deeper in debt and worse off than before. We are facing a crisis while they seek a new constitution, as if the UK wants to help us when her actions suggest the opposite. The fact remains that while we listen to the noise of those with nothing to lose, we have nothing of value to offer the UK, and she's terrified of the liabilities that the salaries and pensions of our politicians and civil servants will force on her, unless she can squeeze us dry or get rid of us before the hammer falls. In a mission to fool us and rule us, our suffering will mean nothing while we perish from lack of knowledge. She has already frightened us with COI, reduced aid to overseas territories, is deporting and blocking foreigners from her shores, and have our leaders on a suicide tax collection drive in order to reduce her financial liability for their abuse of funds. Of course, politicians will not be the ones in the field hounding you for their taxes. The police and junior civil servants will be the scapegoats used as tax collectors. They will lock us out unless we find the key. The world is changing faster than the people, and thanks to AI, every step could be the beginning of the end. The UK never cared what we did internally, provided it never affected her externally. For us, freedom is still a novelty, while they have played the game of masters for centuries. They always prefer weak and greedy leaders who they can bribe, trap, or manipulate to the detriment of the locals or natives. We are a trickle-down territory, and with the world in crisis, we are already feeling the adverse effects. However, our own leaders appear to care so little that years ago, they took away the Wickham's K Palm Grove Shopping Center, the only property the UK had given to locals. Why should we act surprised when they hit us with fees, tariffs, and taxes from decades ago as a result of bad leadership decisions? The people are hurting badly, and with the loss of companies, properties, and employers, there will be no employment. However, people are obliged to eat and feed their family, even if that means stealing. The resulting increase in crime will lead to a dysfunctional society, which will lead to the destruction of a country and people who have been strong enough to survive colonialism, Hurricane Irma, and COVID-19. Think about it. None of this is new. There are endless records listing the fall and demise of kingdoms and empires due to unreasonable taxation. Classic cases would include the Bible story of King Solomon listing the fall and demise of kingdoms and empires.

and decide whether you should eat to live or live to eat. Today's children are far more exposed to information than their parents. But are they really any wiser? P.S. We'll continue addressing some of your questions and comments. The people are hurting, and with the loss of companies, properties, and employers, there will be no employment. However, people are obliged to eat and feed their family, even if that means stealing. This leads to an increase in crime, which leads to a dysfunctional society, which leads to the destruction of a people who had been strong enough to survive colonialism, Hurricane Irma, and COVID-19.

0: Come check it out, come check it out, come check it out. We love it. Rasta.
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4: 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We don't know.

Yeah, man, it's now 57 minutes past the hour of 12 o'clock. Wanna say a special good afternoon going out to the Middle Road, Tong Dong, Tong Charlotte, Tamale, Frederickstead, Cruz Bay, Spanish Town, North Sound Massive.

Yeah, man, it's done 1 o'clock in the beautiful Virgin Island, and it's one thing Phenom can't take, you know. It's people with a carry feelings, you know. 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

0: Oh, tell them it's struck and good afternoon to you.
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0: If any of my Jamaican friends, I mean, if anybody listening who know what this means, have you ever actually seen a sycamore tree? Can someone please tell me what is a sycamore tree? If there's anything bad, keep it PG-13, please. 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Research it right now. What is a sycamore tree?

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0: If I notice I'm running from my iPhone since Monday.
3: I want them more and more prevention, better and secure.
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1: 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It's so hot, and it hasn't rained in months.
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4: 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You're rolling with DJ Phenom. Drop them bombs, rude boy. 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

0: Yeah, man, good afternoon. 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
1: Are we who run things? 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
0: Are I who run things?

0: my gosh. Yes, we bring it. Bring the roach killer.
1: When it's done over time, I go. Right time to today come in.
0: I recognize the roach killing instinct in them that were weak like. You remember, I got this one in a green can. When your mother them say, I gotta go outside for half an hour. When she says, spray out the house, I could tell you.

0: physical horse races then, but you see the political team?
1: The horses are
0: you see down there right now?

0: Yeah, man, once again, I want to say thank you to my sponsors. Without them, there's no phenomenal sounds in afternoon time. You're talking about Caribbean Sellers alongside Carrie Bear, man. Good afternoon to you guys. Road Dogs, One Man Superstore, Trade Mexican Grill, Chillis Bay Baron Grill, Moccasin AC and Refrigeration, Juicy Electrical Services, and no Juicy enjoying this segment. 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Flow Virgin Islands, special good afternoon to them boys. Don't forget, it's all about the broadband experience. We start at speed at 300 megabits and we tap out at 1 gig. 1 gig of speed. Yeah, man, people like me who is a DJ, yeah, love me 1 gig, you know. Yeah, man, but if you're a household of 2, 300, good for you. A household of 4, you could touch a 600, boy. And if you really got some serious children around the place, you could touch a 6. And if you got a football team, just get a 1 gig. Don't even ask no question. Like some of my boys, some of my selectors, they got a whole basketball and football team. Hope you guys rolling with flow. That's the communication specialist. So head into the flow store today. They open at 12 today. So right now they open. Don't forget, bill cutting time is now. And they're getting ready to start cut bills. So make sure you pay your bills, them and them kind of thing. I heard something about the banks just now. Is that, the man taking out the thing in one whole shot. $400-$500 gone. Anyway, we can put some bills and come right back. I can run through my last hour on Total Radio 100.5 FM.
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3: Isn't it good? 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

Turn your ears. Huh. 22 minutes past the hour of 2 o'clock.

Yeah, man, 28 minutes past 2 o'clock. This is how we're shutting down this half an hour. The one and only Elton Bowles, Michael Bowles. Love is a wonderful thing. It's a true thing, you know. Yeah, man.

0: 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Yeah man, good afternoon to the whole lower estate massive. 45 district. We can pay some bills and come right back.
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0: 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This is our shutting down my half an hour.

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0: What? That got, let me see the number. That got to be one of them Cruise girls.

Yeah, man, it's just about 1 minute. 1 minute to 2 o'clock, man. I gotta go, I gotta leave, I gotta make tracks out the studio. Yeah, man, if you've been riding with me from 11 o'clock, pick up yourself one time, man. You had your lunch, you had everything, you were rolling with Phenom for the whole day. Pick up yourself one time, man. For my tuning up, my triple W's. And we can't forget good old FM, 100.5 FM. Massive crew, once again, don't forget the phenomenal quote of the day. Your potential is greater than your circumstances. Let that sink in, okay? Let that sink in. Don't ever think your circumstances are the worst. You have a brain. Everybody brain wire the same. Walk it. Use it. Even if AI got to help you, walk it, okay? Your potential is greater than your circumstances. All right, my seven crew, and to my sponsors, I thank you, Caribbean Sellers, alongside Caribbean Road Dogs, One Communication. We're talking about flow communication. Big up yourself one time for the one time. 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One more.

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See, I don't know tomorrow, rooting and tooting. 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

0: 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And please believe, please believe, it don't get no better than this. 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It's DJ Fina. 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
2: Here's your daily weather forecast on Tola Radio VI. It's going to be a partly cloudy night through the night, low temperature 80, wind to be east to 10 to 15 miles per hour. For Thursday, it's going to be a partly sunny day, the high temperature 90, can't rule out a shower, wind east-southeast to 15 to 20 miles per hour. Partly cloudy, slight chance for a shower Thursday night, low 80, wind east to 5 to 10 miles per hour. Friday, sunny to partly cloudy, high 88, wind to be east-southeast, 10 to 15 miles per hour. Saturday, mostly sunny day, we'll have temperatures near 90, winds will be east-southeast, 10 to 15 miles per hour. And for Sunday, intervals of clouds and sunshine with a high of 88 and an east-southeast wind, 10 to 15 miles per hour. I'm meteorologist Jim Rinaldi.
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Yeah, man, this is where we want to check in and say good afternoon. Yeah, man, just rolling up some tune on a Thursday, nice and easy. Yeah, man, shout out to Zani and to Jody. Right now, we got 10 minutes left on 5 o'clock hour. Yeah, man, we inside the building, running up some tune quick and fast. Yeah, man, building up the momentum.

Ya mai sărut în nouă Westside Massive Seacoast, mei! CGB Blues, mei! The Bottom Crew, good afternoon! Yeah, man, you already know this is the sign in painting on. Don't send hearts of Rotan, good afternoon. Yeah, man, 45 Long Bush, Lower Estate. Paul Postle, Massive Bagos Bay. Zone 6 Crew. Yeah, man, shout out to the Massive Over in Fish Bay. Brand new Wine Bay, good afternoon. Yeah, man, those up by the college, good afternoon. Yeah, man, what we saying, what we saying, what we saying. Yeah, man, then we should forget heading straight up to the east side. Holding point, Massive Long Low Crew. Airport Massive done already checked in.

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1: 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Make another one. Make another one. Make another.
0: Everybody in the afternoon, drive on a Thursday.
1: Make another one.
0: Swarm. But we can tell them not to clock on show.
1: Make

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Make another one. Make another one. Make another one. Send another one. Create another one. So everybody in the trophy. 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
1: Buns out, buns out.
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1: That sugar blessing your mama here.
0: Welcome to my brother, Javosity. Dog from long time, and I'm telling you, every woman. Sati, baby. 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
1: Ladies.
0: Everybody want finish work already, sign in.
1: We working with all of that.
0: Yeah, man, don't forget to go on this. Put on the radio on your phone, okay? Yeah, man, just download the tune and app. Simple as that. All in the office, no matter where you go, I'm telling ya. 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Tell them,
1: Sati,
0: you girl, Sati, baby.
1: Sati, and don't give me your magic.

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0: 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Yeah. Some people are mad to run. Yeah.
1: Then what I see.
0: What we telling for your players, ready?
1: 1+1 = 2. Baby, it's just me and you. Sometimes don't know what to do. So, okay, then I'll let you.
0: Yeah, man, she said, oh, when the wheels fall off, she's still riding. 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

0: Massive Sun Town Crew. 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If you didn't know, you know the clock on show run afternoon.
1: If you didn't know, no, you're not.
0: What we tell them why?
1: Showtime, man.

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1: Me, hop on one foot, shoot. Let me see you now, shoot. 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Let me see you now.
0: When are we gonna shift again? 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
1: Let me see you now.
0: Again, rock city.
1: Hop on one foot, shoot. 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

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Ready again for your blaze, play back tune.

comes a fire blaze, you can give them one chop back with them. Read them up at the 5 o'clock. Oh, wow! Walk up something, baby, now. 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Hey, hey, hey, hey. Lego the whip.

from Canada Massive, Florida Crew. Yeah, man, I'm telling you, this is how we're gonna do it on a Thursday. We're gonna feed on Rafi. What's up, Daddy Chomo, HBA. Tell them there's no other station like us, I'm telling you. No matter what them the copy. I caught you all. Let's go. Lego there, hey, Lego there. Run up on tuna.

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0: Right now we're shifting forth, yeah. 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
1: For the backers.
0: When we come on the clock, so what we doing for you, please?

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0: 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What we doing?

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0: don't get mad, get glad. 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Say, Jama, next thing. You mean 33 minutes after 5, man. We in the mix on a Thursday. You already know, you know. A little chill back, a little twist up. You know, we don't do it in a mat. Today's 1 on the clock out show with your boy for your blazing up. Taking over back the afternoon time. Before I pay the bills. For your blazer, I want to play another rancho. Them say, Bega now walk. 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You got to stamp out them cockroach. Let me tell them. I got something for the cockroach them. Here we go.
1: Hey, cool me. What I feel like. Side. Follow. Follow. Follow.
0: Bumping, walking. 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What we doing?
1: Smash caca. Smash caca.
0: I gotta pay the bills. I gotta pay the bills. I gotta pay the bills.
1: Get a big gun.
0: I'm stamping them out. Stamping on them. Yo.
1: Hey, cool me. What it feel like? Side. Follow. Follow. And then you stand massive. Let me tell some boy.

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2: 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This is Cola.

0: a different twist. 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
0: I'm heading straight till 6 o'clock with Ika in a tune. 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
0: Hola, Nefoy, Blaze, I got a call. Hello, good afternoon to all the radio.
2: 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Ready?
0: I'm telling you. Ready again.

0: Yeah, man, you got money, you got blind nails, mix and mix. Mac Millie DJ Commodore. Sing out the tune, now. Hey,
1: I want to give you some love.
0: Fire blaze, you know you can't sing it. Let's go.
1: I want to give you some good.
0: Let me tell you what I can do with this 8 minutes I got right now. Let's go. You think we don't got tune ready again?
1: I'm good.

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Some of them ladies don't got no choice but to depend on themselves, I'm telling you. Yeah, yeah, yeah.

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You know it's Thursday, you know. Yeah. Tell your Rude Boy to give you superpowers. Nice day, same drink, I'm telling you. Yeah. Hey. Also, Soul Botanic Gas Station, aka the one-stop shop. Yeah, man, we're talking about Kittle and the whole team. If you don't know where that is, it's across from the track and field, right next to Up St. Plex. Yeah, man, you stop and get everything in one, and I'm telling you. Also, Smith's Ferry Service. Yeah, man, if you want to get through the

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What you gonna do with it, man? Again, again, again. Yeah, man, this is how your radio show be songing enough.

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0: Two, one, two, goal, another one. 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
1: Says she flirt with her boyfriend, but in him up.
0: VG Massive, we in a building tomorrow, you know. Edge VG, we there, you know, tomorrow, you know, mad. We touching on VG tomorrow. But for right now, let me talk.
1: Barella, says she flirt with her boyfriend, but in him up. And bling, so she

0: man, I got so much woman in the world. 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One them. Yeah. Phenom, tell them what we done. 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Yeah. 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Ready again? 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
1: I would like to be your only in your life. I want to be.
0: I can leave this theme here for tomorrow. I can leave it for 5 minutes. I gone. See you tomorrow. See you tomorrow.
1: Night and day.
0: Tomorrow we ain't get very steamy, you know. Trust me, you know. Sing God's spare life. We gotta put her in.

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3: From Feature Story News in Washington, I'm Kate Fisher. The doctor who oversaw the failed execution of Christa Pike in Tennessee has been linked to an earlier botched lethal injection in the state, according to reports. Pike, who's 50, survived two full doses of the sedative pentobarbital and was taken to hospital, where her condition remains unknown. Tennessee Governor Bill Lee has halted all remaining executions for the rest of the year and ordered an independent review. Simon Marks reports.
4: They say that Christa Pike received two separate full syringes of pentobarbital, that the curtains in the execution chamber were drawn twice, denying witnesses an opportunity.

0: opportunity to see exactly what was going on inside the chamber. At one point, when the curtains were open, she complained that there was a pain in her arm and she thought it was going to burst. She asked if it was always like this. Should the arm always be throbbing like this? Her advisers urged her to relax.
1: The European Council has approved new migration rules, paving the way for the establishment of return hubs outside of the European Union. Despite human rights concerns, EU officials argue such measures are needed to reduce the number of people deemed to be residing in Europe illegally. William Denslow reports from Brussels.
2: Five member states seeking to see these come to fruition places focal points for the deportation of people deemed to not have the right to stay in the EU any longer. Denmark says that talks are progressing very well. It's been reported that one of these return hubs could be established somewhere in Africa as early as next year. It remains an incredibly divisive, incredibly controversial proposal. It's been tried in the past with the likes of the UK and its Rwanda programme. NGOs, many of them, warn that this could come with major human rights concerns.
1: Firefighters on Mount Kilimanjaro are battling a second wildfire in less than a month, with the blaze on the mountain's western flank now in its fifth day. Tanzania's National Parks Authority has closed two of the six climbing routes and redirected tourists to alternative paths up Africa's highest peak. A joint team of more than 100 firefighters and volunteers has been deployed. Isaac Lukando reports from Dar es Salaam.
3: This part of the mountain has not gotten such a fire since 2016, and so there's a lot of build-up of dry vegetation, and so it makes it easier for a fire to continue blazing on. There's also strong winds and they are shifting, so it's making things a little bit difficult. As of yet, the source of the fire is not yet known, but authorities are telling us that an investigation is already underway.
1: From bureaus worldwide, this is FSN.
0: With FSN Spotlight, I'm Simon Marks. Will he or won't he? As the clock ticks down to America's midterm election day on November the 3rd, President Donald Trump is coming under increasing pressure by beleaguered Republican candidates to unveil an embargo on diesel exports in an effort to lower soaring prices at the pumps. But will the president act? Professor David Reiner is co-director of Cambridge University's Energy Policy Research Group.
4: It's hard to know because even in the U.S., the Trump administration's getting a lot of pushback from the oil industry itself, saying this is a self-defeating proposal. So, you know, if that were to actually happen, and I think it would be driven more by U.S. domestic politics and states like Iowa and Kansas that are farm states that are very unhappy about the price of diesel in the U.S., kind of, you know, some sort of short-term response is kind of how they're thinking about it. Now, would that actually come to pass? It's not clear. I mean, there's already a lot of marshalling of opposition. And, you know, the Trump administration does tend to often defer to what the oil and gas industry wants. But given the kind of electoral concerns, they might kind of put that on pause at least for a month or so, I guess, until the election.
0: The oil company's opposition to that move may be winning out in Washington. Trump's energy secretary said last weekend the idea of a temporary embargo is a blunt hammer. With FSN Spotlight, I'm Simon Marks.
1: Our main news again. The doctor who oversaw the failed execution of Christa Pike in Tennessee has been linked to an earlier botched lethal injection in the state. The European Council's approved new migration rules, paving the way for the establishment of return hubs outside of the EU. And firefighters on Mount Kilimanjaro are battling a second wildfire in less than a month. And that's the latest feature story news. Kate Fisher reporting.
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1: 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The perceived value of our children. It would seem totally wrong that telling the truth and enlightening a people would be met with persons determined and willing to block and silence the message. But there are persons who have no interest in what is right or wrong, but are focused on maintaining the status quo and traditions. They never seem to care if their actions were blocking the progress of a nation or destroying the lives of a people and civilization. We consider ourselves as being so special that God will save us, even if karma fails. Our seniors and elders are convinced that they know, because they have been here so long that they have seen all. Meanwhile, their yesterday handicapped the youth tomorrow. History may suggest that there is no BV Islander more subjected to blockings and taxation without representation, but this is not about me. From birth, we face the challenges of life, and I'm lucky enough to have lived as old as cloth. Our focus must be on the worth and value of the youth within the BVI, and I sincerely hope my message will reach them, for there are many among us who would like them not to know. The truth can make as many enemies as friends, but we must enlighten our children, even if our seniors prefer to distort the facts. They need to know that what they don't know is what is likely to hurt them most, especially since life owes them nothing. In the world of reality, they should be aware that they may have to work twice as hard as others in order to accomplish half as much. Prisons and graveyards are already populated with our children, but rather than planning to keep them out, we seem to be hell-bent on putting them in. We may holler, but follow the dollar. Leaders say that the love of money is the root of all evil, but deep inside they are all about the dollar. Whether it is tithes in the church or wars in Ukraine and Iran, it boils down to their love for money. We play a shell game by pretending to be rich when we are poor. The UK, US, and BVI may be living on fumes, but they try to make us believe that they have some great wealth to be safeguarded from others. In reality, they may be too broke to provide the necessary social services for their people, and as a consequence, they use their police and armed forces as civilian oppressors and money collectors. This is ironic, since history shows that from the biblical fall of Israel to the fall of UK's empire and the collapsing of America, kingdoms are destroyed as a result of tariffs or taxation without representation. Even now, as we speak, Netanyahu, a war criminal, is seeking re-election as Israel becomes an outcast, except for the support from black people. Trump is still betting on AI stealing another election for him as the U.S. loses bases and moral influence across the world. Meanwhile, the U.K. is changing policies and prime ministers like musical chairs while facing the end, with three of her members planning to leave. If these are our role models, then we should note how God's chosen people are committing major sins and war crimes against the innocent children of Gaza. The proclaimed richest nation is dying internally as she drags others into depression and recession, and our own mother country is in chaos with sexual and social scandals, from Brexit to royal infighting. No wonder our children are becoming lost and hopeless. Catching election fever with the UK pain reliever. Every 4 years we suffer from an election epidemic and a lack of uncorrupted social doctors to combat this virus. The hunger and thirst is for the X, so we will sell our mothers to buy a vote. Friends will become enemies, and foes become bedfellows as promises are scattered for a dime a dozen. We will say and do things without rhyme or reason, hoping that the shattered pieces can be glued back together. Elections were always a popularity contest, but they are getting worse, and it's neither about the people nor country. This is only about self and getting our hands deep in the cookie jar and around the bloated pensions. We are like preachers who swear to be on a holy mission, where salvation is free, but they won't lift a finger or preach a word without knowing that their huge salary will be guaranteed. We have been fooled for so long that they see us as idiots. They agree that life is rough, with utilities unaffordable, so they promise reduction of the bills. At the same time, they hit us with more taxes, fees, and fines, so that in the end, we are deeper in debt and worse off than before. We are facing a crisis while they seek a new constitution, as if the UK wants to help us when her actions suggest the opposite. The fact remains that while we listen to the noise of those with nothing to lose, we have nothing of value to offer the UK, and she's terrified of the liabilities that the salaries and pensions of our politicians and civil servants will force on her, unless she can squeeze us dry or get rid of us before the hammer falls. In a mission to fool us and rule us, our suffering will mean nothing while we perish from lack of knowledge. She has already frightened us with COI, reduced aid to overseas territories, is deporting and blocking foreigners from her shores, and have our leaders on a suicide tax collection drive in order to reduce her financial liability for their abuse of funds. Of course, politicians will not be the ones in the field hounding you for their taxes. The police and junior civil servants will be the scapegoats used as tax collectors. They will lock us out unless we find the key. The world is changing faster than the people, and thanks to AI, every step could be the beginning of the end. The UK never cared what we did internally, provided it never affected her externally. For us, freedom is still a novelty, while they have played the game of masters for centuries. They always prefer weak and greedy leaders who they can bribe, trap, or manipulate to the detriment of the locals or natives. We are a trickle-down territory, and with the world in crisis, we are already feeling the adverse effects. However, our own leaders appear to care so little that years ago, they took away the Wickham's K Palm Grove shopping center, the only property the UK had given to locals. Why should we act surprised when they hit us with fees, tariffs, and taxes from decades ago as a result of bad leadership decisions? The people are hurting badly, and with the loss of companies, properties, and employers, there will be no employment. However, people are obliged to eat and feed their family, even if that means stealing. The resulting increase in crime will lead to a dysfunctional society, which will lead to the destruction of a country and people who have been strong enough to survive colonialism, Hurricane Irma, and COVID-19. Think about it. None of this is new. There are endless records listing the fall and demise of kingdoms and empires due to unreasonable taxation. Classic cases would include the Bible story of King Solomon's son, Rehoboam, who lost Israel because of taxes, and the history of King George III, the Boston Tea Party, and the loss of America due to taxation without representation. None of it happened by accident. Everything in life is a lesson, and knowledge is power, but it all depends on our capacity to learn and the value we place in the knowledge we have. The wise man thinks that he was born to live, while the fool swears that he was born to die. Think about it and decide whether you should eat to live or live to eat. Today's children are far more exposed to information than their parents, but are they really any wiser? P.S. We'll continue addressing some of your questions and comments. The people are hurting, and with the loss of companies, properties, and employers, there will be no employment. However, people are obliged to eat and feed their family, even if that means stealing. This leads to an increase in crime, which leads to a dysfunctional society, which leads to the destruction of a people who had been strong enough to survive colonialism, Hurricane Irma, and COVID-19.
2: 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Old school and new school, the Rasta's no fool. 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
0: Steam fish punji and kalaloo, it's time to make it do what it do. 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

0: in the morning. Billions up in the morning. Tell them we can't call. Oh, Babylon's coming. Talk to all the radio about them up in the morning. Tell them when we're hugging up, my darling. I put up on the farm there when we're farming. 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Billions up.
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3: Isn't that good? That finally when we talk about dogs, we're not talking about men like you.
4: Ah, very funny. A man like me has never been a dog.
3: If you say so. These dogs are tasty, deeply filling, and oh so...
4: I mean, so...
3: Don't even go there. Your kind of dogs have never had this much flavor and experiences. One day I'm here enjoying the Tola dog made within a real Johnny Cake. And the next moment, I'm with the Hawaiian dog smothered in bacon and pineapples.
4: Mm, sounds enticing.
3: Deliciously so. 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

0: That hole is it, keep the fire burning. 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

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Though the system